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1: He's on the way. He's on the way. He's on the way.

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1: Thank you, God, for giving us our identity in you. We can know who we are because we know whose we are, and we don't have to work for your approval. 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

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I just want to say.

want to tell you a little story. There was an old mother who lived in New Orleans who was displaced by Hurricane Katrina. She lost everything that she had, her home, car, family. And when they evacuated her, they sent her to a shelter between New Orleans and Baton Rouge. And while she sat there on a cot that they had provided for her, she had been without food and water and the necessities, and she began to cry. She started to shed tears, but while she was crying, she thought on the goodness of the Lord. And she started singing this little song.

0: Jesus. 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Jesus, Jesus, Jesus. I need some help.
1: Jesus, Jesus, Jesus.
0: Come on, lift your voice and say, Jesus, Jesus, Jesus. Come on. Jesus, Jesus. Well, a young man walked up to her and said, Mother, why are you calling on Jesus? Shouldn't you be calling on FEMA? Shouldn't you be calling on the Red Cross, Salvation Army? Or better yet, shouldn't you be calling on President Bush and Cheney and those? And she said, son, you don't understand. There's a reason why I'm calling on that name. Because that's the name that's above every name. And she said, there's a reason why I'm calling on that name, Jesus. And you know what she told that young boy? She said, come here, let me tell you why I call on that name. Savior, Savior, Savior. Come on, help me say that.
1: Savior, Savior, Savior.
0: Anybody know him as the Savior?
1: Savior, Savior, Savior.
0: What's his name?

The paramedics was rushing by with a stretcher. They had an old man on the stretcher that had a seizure because he couldn't get his medication and his prescription. And she stopped him and said, "Where are you taking this man?" They said, "We're trying to get him over to the triage unit and get him some medical attention." She said, "Let me look at him." And while she was looking at the old man, a young girl came up with a baby in her arm, and the baby had a fever. She said, "Let me look at the baby too." And the young boy said, "Why you wanna look at these folk? Why you wanna look at these folk?" You know what she told him? "Healer, healer, healer." That's what the old mother said. "Healer, healer, healer." I wish y'all would help me say that up in here. Come on. "Healer, healer, healer."

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2: 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Listen. I wish you could see yourself in the future. 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Everything you

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1: He cannot fail. Say it again. Tell him there is no failure. Say it like you believe it. There is no failure in God. Listen. I wish you could see yourself in the future. 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'Cause everything he said he would do, God did.

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3: Thank you, God, for giving us our identity in you. 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

0: 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Yes, it is. 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
1: I just want to say

who have been working in the vineyard for the Lord for what seems like a lifetime. You have dreamed and you've worked towards things that you've wanted to accomplish for yourself. But somehow your biggest goals always seem to be just out of your reach. But the Lord told me to tell you that He knows who you are. Yes, He's seen your work, and He's also seen your tears. And He wants you to know today that you're not forgotten. He's here to reward you for all your faithfulness. For He said in His word that if you will delight yourself in Him, He will give you the desires of your heart. In other words, not only will He give you what you need, but He promised to give you whatever you want. So don't get discouraged. Don't give up. Hang in there and prepare yourself for your blessing. It's your time now.

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1: Hold up. Let's change the atmosphere. This is Attorney Stacy Shaw. If you've been injured and someone else is at fault, you need to talk to an attorney right away. You could be getting medical treatment you don't have to pay for up front, and I don't charge you a penny unless I put money in your pocket. 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Let's get some victory. Until we meet again, good luck and God bless.
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3: Less than 2 years ago, we voted to end Missouri's abortion ban.
4: Voters legalized abortions in Missouri,
5: overwhelmingly striking down the state's near-total abortion ban.
3: We made it clear that we don't want the government making medical decisions for us and for our families. But now, in 2026, politicians are trying to overturn our vote and ban abortion all over again with Amendment 3.
6: That's the second time Missourians will be voting on abortion.
3: Amendment 3 would bring back an abortion ban, taking away women's rights to make their own medical decisions. 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It would even delay care in life-threatening situations. That's why we've got to vote no on Amendment 3. The Show Me State already showed the politicians once that we don't want an abortion ban. Let's show them again. Vote no on 3 to stop the abortion ban. Paid for by Stop the Ban, Michael Predmore, Treasurer.
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0: 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If you have information about any crime or have witnessed any violence, call 816-474-TIPS. That's 816-474-TIPS. 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
1: Good morning. Good morning, radio family. Thank you for joining in with me and the GBFIC family. I am excited in the season and time that we're in. We are still going through the month of September, the month of birthing, the month where you're going to be receiving by faith. You got to lay a hold of the prophecy for the next 4 months to the end of the year. Amos 9:13, blessings, blessing, blessing. That's where you lay hold of by faith. Amen. We had a crescendo of that. We had an awesome time in church in the park. Was fabulous in the name of Jesus. So we just thank God for all he's doing. Listen, we're getting ready to come up. We have a break now here from healing school. We're getting ready to come up on, just came out of last night, one of the holiest times of the year. Amen. And that was the ending of Yom Kippur. We spent 10 days in a day of awe. And if you go out there on my Facebook page, you will see where I did a repentance and an area that God led me in for the body of Christ, those that say that we belong to God, from Malachi, of us robbing him. So we got things right in the spirit, amen. And the churches that got to hear that, or will go back and hear that, this is so that you will be in divine alignment, what God is pouring out and getting ready to pour out with this open window that is opening, amen, officially on Friday. So we're going to also be in the book of Acts today, but I want to give you this timeline, because one of the things the office of the prophet does is point people back to God. And because I have an Eschar anointing, is to give you the timing that we're in and the season that we're in. So many times, many of you, you know, we live, I say it this way, we live by the Gregorian calendar. However, there is the biblical calendar. And right now we're entering into, we just came up to the head of the year, but we're getting ready to come up on the Feast of Tabernacles, so called the end gathering. This is a time when we know that if Jesus Christ was to return, he will come back during the Feast of Tabernacles. If he doesn't return during that time, he leaves the blessings instead. Amen. And so we're in position for that. We spend time, those of us that we know that we are Christians, amen. But because if Jesus honored the feast, then we, especially at Glorified Fellowship International Church and our covenant partners, and those of you with Cry Aloud Ministry as well, we honor the feast. Amen. And this is a mantle that's upon GBFIC. To all those that have an ear, let them hear what the Spirit of the Lord is saying to the church. So this mouthpiece of God is telling you to be in position, and you don't need to go to the soothsayer. You don't need to read the almanac and all of that. You don't need to read your horoscope. Hallelujah to the Lamb of God. I'm telling you the season that we're in. On God's biblical calendar, there is a window that is going to be open for 7 days. And what God is saying in Exodus 23, starting at verse 14, that is what he's pouring out. He says, if you bring your best seed to me, and I'm going to go more into that for the sake of time on Wednesday, even more revelation that Bishop is giving me that Wednesday to be able to tie in to that. How does that relate with us as Christians, and what, how in the New Testament correlates with what God is saying in the Old Testament. Hallelujah. And so we want you to join us at 7 o'clock p.m. We're into the fall season, so therefore we are starting Bible study at 7 p.m. We have an interactive Bible study for the adults and also for our next glory, all the way down to the age of 3. Amen. So come out on Wednesday night. This is our discipleship classes, amen, for the body of Christ. And if you do not have a church home, come out and visit with us at 1126 Northeast Delta School Road in Lee Summit, Missouri. And we call it Glory Land. Hallelujah, because Glory Bible Fellowship International Church is here. Hallelujah to the Lamb of God. So with that being said, please save your date and join us for September the 30th. This is where we're going to be doing our Feast of Tabernacle celebration. That window for you to get your feast seed in, amen, is going to be at sundown on Friday, amen. Although we've had that open, it's on our website. If you can go get our GBFIC app, that way you can keep up with the seasons of the feast. You can keep up with other things that we're doing there, amen. So, and it's going to close on sundown, October the 2nd. So here's where that the children of Israel knew that God meant business. We as Westerners and we as sloppy agape Christians, we do not handle the things of the kingdom with reverence. And so when God says something, we get to see that and we can learn that even the specifications that God told Moses, when he said 9 inches, he meant 9 inches. He couldn't say, oh, well, I want to do it this way. I want to do it that way. And so this window opens on Friday, which is September the 25th for the Feast of Tabernacle. And then that window to bring your feast seed, that is going to close on October the 2nd. Now, we do have individuals. That's where it's your heart. Say, for instance, someone say, listen, I really want to bring my feast seed in and I don't get paid to this here time, or I believe in God. That is where be it you according to your faith. Amen. But for the average of us, this is not for, if you have a heart to want to give, this is the time that you bring that seed according to what it says in Deuteronomy 16:16. And then God is going to do what he's doing in Deuteronomy, what he's doing in Exodus 23 and starting at verse 14. You by the realm of the spirit, I think I shared it with you guys while I was preaching. 2 Sundays ago, the Lord told me in the middle of me preaching to put my seed in. And I cannot tell you what God did and blocked and blessed us for that obedience of Bishop and I. Amen. I'll share that later. So I want to get you in position for that. And then October the 10th, you got to get signed up by, what is that? The 8th. Right? Because if you're going to be joining the deliverance training seminar, there's 2 parts to it. If you want to, the altar work is you want to learn in reference to deliverance and how to function and flow in that. That's from 10 a.m. till 12 p.m. And you will have lunch. If you're not going to do lunch, then the next session will start at 1 p.m. And that will go till 3 p.m. And that is going to be spiritual mapping. That is open for in individuals, even if you're not in leadership, all right? Because I'm going to deal with some things deep with spiritual bloodline mapping. So many of you, I get phone calls or I'm dealing in deliverance and you're seeing some things in your bloodline and we're going to map that out and so that you can have specific prayers to be able to deal with that. Amen. That is one of the things that is a part of this feast season where God says, I'll do it little by little. This is why I teach you that deliverance is progressive. But the devil knows that many Christians are lazy when it comes to being in the realms of the spirit, or they quit. So all he do is sit back and wait, but not anymore. God is going to train. I'm going to share some of my from my secret treasures on 1010 starting at 10 a.m. So go out there on Facebook or go on our website and you can register right there. Hallelujah to the Lamb of God. So I don't know if I have, I think if I missed anything, Elder Parker or Elder Smith or Minister Kier, you guys text me. My phone going, do not disturb. So I'll try to see if I missed that. Hallelujah. I feel the presence of God already here in the name of Jesus. So as I was doing this morning, the Father woke me up and I was doing some study on some things that because of coming out, anytime you come out of 25-hour fasting, I can just say for me, I always get revelation when I come out of time of fasting. He speaks to me for the body of Christ. He speaks to me in reference for the church. He speaks to me in reference for individually with me. And so I am going to share what he spoke with me for the body of Christ and want us to look at. I could say that we can call this part 4 and we're going to look at because when people repent, God's grace and mercy comes forth. And so with him sharing this with me, we're going to be in Acts chapter 8 and we're going to look at Simon the sorcerer. Amen. We're going to look at Simon the sorcerer. Glory be to God. Simon the sorcerer. Hallelujah to the Lamb of God. And I am reading from, let me see what translation, the New International Version. Yeah, I hear those pages. I feel like having a Bible. As my spiritual father says, we got to have pages. Make sure you keep your Bible around. We're in the last days. You never know when these, this system, what happened if they pull the switch and shut everything down, the internet, all of that. I hope you have a Bible. You know, when you went to Grandmama's house and Big Mama's house, they had that big old Bible sitting on the table. But this is not a time just to have it sitting. This is a time for you to get the Bible in you, to be a living epistle. It is 9-11, hallelujah. That is still, remember that we are covering Psalms 91 all the way to November the 30th, all the way to November the 30th. And join us for Manifest by Faith in Dallas, Texas as well. Please go out there if you need the room. We got to get your room held by the 23rd, amen. But get your registration in or your deposit in for that. Glory. So we look over here, starting at verse 9, Acts chapter 8, verse 9, and it says, Simon the sorcerer, and I probably, this is the NLT, it'll be interesting. I probably want to look at this in the Passion translation as well. Glory. If you're out there in social media land, you share this, just put witchcraft in the pews with Prophetess Blackstock, part 4. And we're dealing with the book of Acts. Amen. So it says, now for a time, a man named Simon had practiced sorcery in the city. Get that. He practiced sorcery in the city and amazed all the people of Samaria. You know, I grew up in Miami, Florida. And there were certain places and certain people that you knew during that time that was called the root woman or the root man. Amen. Everyone knew who they were or that particular house or that type of thing. Amen. And we have so many cultures there. You had Santeria going on. You had Jamaican community. You had the Haitian community. So it was, for me, that was something that was not hidden. And because it was not hitting, it somewhat took the power away from it as to when I moved to the Midwest, where so many people were dumbed down to about witchcraft. They thought, if I'm not participating in it, then it won't affect me. But that is not so. In order for Satan and his imps to get things done, he used witchcraft. And who used witchcraft? People. The witchcraft, the rituals, and all of that is so that they can do their foolishness and their sorcery and their incantation and their divination to get the demons to do the attacking of you. And I'm preaching real good. Somebody text me and say, Prophetess, you are preaching real good. Hallelujah. So this stands out here. It was a city. That's the reason why over the years, many times in the greater Kansas City area, I have tried to work with pastors in the inner city, and many of them are not keen when it comes to spiritual warfare. We see all this stuff going around. Matter of fact, one of our intercessors sent me, it was done in graffiti, real done, and she took a picture of it, and it was in South Kansas, not really South Kansas City, but the enter into the 70s off of Paseo, and it was a sign for a ritual that was to bring poverty among the African American community and to bring in poverty as well as the violence and all of that. It's very clear. So because she knew, she sent it to me, and I was able to call another pastor in that area, because wherever a church is at, this is what's supposed to happen. Wherever a church is at is a realm of righteousness. And God has assigned there angelic citizens of heaven. Hallelujah. So tell me what's going on then, that in every inner city, that we got a church on every corner, but we don't see the power. We don't see the power. Glory be to God. And it says he boasted that he was someone great, and all the people, both high and low, gave him their attention and exclaimed, "This man is the divine power known as the great power." They followed him because he had amazed them for a long time with his magic. Right? That's why we don't believe in magic. We believe in the power of God. Even now, you can turn on the TV and America Got Talent and all of that. You see the individuals doing that sorcery live on TV because they showing you they float in the air, table tipping and all that stuff. That's done by demonic spirits because you can't see it in the spirit realm. They done did the ritual that the demonic spirit has required of them in order for that demon to perform for them. And the sad part is that there are Christians that dibble and dabble into witchcraft. There's a reason why God is having me teaching on this as a form of grace and mercy for those of you that you may say, you know what? I didn't know any better, prophetess. My grandmama taught me that. Hallelujah. Thank you, Deaconess Angela. She said, prophetess, you are preaching real good. Thank you, Elder Parker. Prophetess, you are preaching real good. So we come to break up all of these superstition and all these things that we relied on when you supposed to had to come to accept Jesus Christ and your Lord and Savior. And so God is showing us right here through Simon the sorcerer, the story in your New Testament.

baptized. You go down in the water, going down with here and coming back up, the resurrection in the name of Jesus. Simon himself believed. Look here. Look here, witch. Look here, warlock, sorcery, Wiccan, Satanist. This is a Simon himself believed and was baptized. It is not too late for you to give up your craft. Even over in Acts 16, the father talked about the young woman that they was utilizing. I work with people like that, that they were utilizing them, that their family had them to be sorcerers and divination to bring, to make money. And people, you see all the housewives and stuff. Every time you turn on, they got to bring in someone that's a medium, because people are so curious about the afterlife. People, those, they're playing on your emotion because your grandmama died, your child died. Don't talk to me about that foolishness. I buried a son at 24, and I have do not need to be talking about getting a vision or dream or trying to hear in the afterlife. If it's something that God wants me to know, God can speak it to me and tell it to me in the name of Jesus. Your concern is mother. Your concern is father. Your concern is grandparents, is to make sure that your bloodline have accepted Jesus Christ as their Lord and Savior in the name of Jesus. Because then you will see them again. Hallelujah. Glory be to God. You remember, your life is not your own. When we accept Jesus Christ, our Lord and Savior, we are now in the kingdom of God. And they says, and he and was baptized, and he followed Philip everywhere, astonished by the great signs and the miracles he saw. But we're going to see something. Because one of the reasons when I was looking at this, there's a lot of ex-witches, a lot of ex-Satanists and ex-warlocks now all on the internet. They're telling you what things they used to do. But many of them, just like Simon the sorcerer, have not went deep in the Lord. Because we think, as one African doctor said, that America think witchcraft is cute. Type that out there. America think witchcraft is cute. And throughout your Bible, God has judged it. He has called it an abomination in the name of Jesus. And when the apostles in Jerusalem, verse 14, heard that Samaria had accepted the word of God. Come on here. All of Kansas City have accepted the word of God. All of Lee Summit has accepted the word of God. All of the greater Kansas City, come on, put your city out, has accepted the word of God. They sent Peter and John to them. And when they arrived, they prayed for them, and they might receive the Holy Spirit. All, come on, we need to believe that all of Lee Summit will receive the Holy Spirit. All of Grandview will receive the Holy Spirit. All of South Kansas City will receive the Holy Spirit. All of Raytown will receive the Holy Spirit. All of the greater Kansas City area will receive the Holy Spirit. All of the Route 5, all of the rural counties will receive the Holy Spirit. Because the Holy Spirit had not yet come upon any of them, they had simply been baptized unto the name of the Lord Jesus. Many churches have not, don't even teach on the baptism of the Holy Spirit. You just only have been baptized. You just only have accepted Jesus Christ, your Lord and Savior, so he comes to dwell on the inside of you. But God wants you to have greater power in the name of Jesus. In order for that to happen, we see what you need, needs to take place. In 17, I've talked to many people. I say, they come and say, I want to receive the baptism of the Holy Spirit. They're in the church. I say, well, they don't lay hands there for you to receive the baptism of the Holy Spirit. No, we don't even get altar calls. Shame on you. Then Peter and John placed their hands on them, and they received the Holy Spirit. Hallelujah. That is one of the ways that you can receive the Holy Spirit. Hallelujah. But we don't put God in a box. Hallelujah. It may be that God, he himself, like he did with me, blow on you in the name of Jesus. Come visit you. And when Simon saw that the Spirit was giving at the laying on of the apostles' hands, he offered them money. Uh-oh, you see that green? And said, give me also this ability so that everyone on whom I lay my hands may receive the Holy Spirit. Listen, you just got through doing sorcery. You have been cleansed and purified yet. I'm talking to those in the body of Christ. Yes, you've been called in the name of Jesus, but get cleansed and purified.
Because the devil's going to wait for you to get in position, and that's

0: why you got YouTubers and bloggers making money just off of the fall of those that say that they are pastors, the fall of those that say that they are apostles, the fall of those that say that they're in the office of the prophet, evangelist, because there's no deliverance in the name of Jesus. That plug in, come to the hallow be thy name on Halloween night. Stop trick-or-treating with the devil in the name of Jesus. And give me also the ability, everyone to whom I lay my hands and may receive the Holy Spirit. And Peter answered, may your money perish with you, because you thought you could buy the gift of God with money. You have no part or share in this ministry because your heart is not right before God. Repent. Repent of this wickedness and pray to the Lord. Perhaps he will forgive you for having such a thought in your heart. Listen, in your heart, the thought in your heart, that's why we need to repent. Release it from your heart. Not look at the outer appearance of a man or woman. Did you just not read? Come on. That he had been accepted Jesus Christ. He had been baptized, but still he had not had full conversion. Hallelujah. We got a lot of people that have accepted Jesus Christ as their Lord and Savior. They say, but they have not been converted. Their heart is still wicked in the name of Jesus. We're seeing this right here. He says, have a such thought in your heart, verse 23, for I see that you are full of bitterness. We bind the spirit of bitterness and we rebuke it in the name of Jesus. Renounce bitterness and cast it to sin. Sin is missing the mark. That is sin. Bitterness, all these things, unforgiveness, call it what it is. It's sin. It separates you from God. Bishop did a powerful teaching on that on Friday night. Go out there and listen about being at one, atonement, at one with God and how that separates us because of sin. Then Simon answered, here's the grace and mercy. Here's a turning to the gospel and turning to the word of God. Pray to the Lord for me so that nothing you have said may happen to me. And when they had testified and proclaimed the word of the Lord, Peter and John returned to Jerusalem, preached the gospel in many Samaritans and villages. Hallelujah. So we see that Simon the sorcerer, he recognized. And so when a leader, a man, a woman of God, or a prophet, apostle tell you that they see some areas that you are low in, repent in the name of Jesus. Don't try to make excuses and say, well, I tell people, if somebody say, I look like you full of pride, so okay, I'm going to go and check that out with God. Maybe it's not pride, but I guarantee you God may show you something else. Hallelujah. This is God's grace and mercy being extended because righteous judgment is coming to the church. And this witchcraft and all this stuff that we bring in, it says come as you are, but don't stay as you are. And you leaders, in the name of Jesus, you need to make sure that you have things in place so that when these people are coming in, that they have a point and place to get delivered in the name of Jesus. They can know individuals in your congregation that will be able to help them. People get entangled in all kinds of stuff. People get entangled into pornography and Ouija boards and all that. Just because they accepted Jesus Christ, their Lord and Savior, they done dibble and dabble and all this stuff. That stuff is still there. So join me on 10:10 at 10 a.m. to the Deliverance Seminar Training. And if you're not a leader, amen, you still need to know how you, as a prophet of your own home, can deliver some things out of your bloodline in the name of Jesus. 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Join us on Sunday. Join Bishop as he brings the beginning of the first word at the Shockleys. Bishop Travis Shockley and Pastor Lisa Shockley for the Shepherd's Gathering at 7 p.m. on Friday. Join me in Des Moines Hour, amen, at New Beginnings. Amen. It's still time to come. I'll be there all on Saturday. We'll be starting, now kicking off on Friday, Saturday. So go out and be a part of what God is doing. The glory of God is going to be in Missouri. The glory of God is going to be in over an hour. So glory of God is going to be in the entire earth. And you is his glory carrier. Hallelujah to the Lamb of God. And I don't know how much time I have. Hey, I'm going to take every sound, every inch of it. So get in position. Remember, this is the head of the year. Do not wait till January. It's now. Get in divine alignment with God. And they say, my time is up. And remember, Jesus is Lord.
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1: 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Touching lives in order to survive and start living for Christ. 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
2: Good morning. Good morning to all of you out there in radio land. It's another good day that the Lord has made. We're going to rejoice and be exceedingly glad in it, even in the midst of the little rain that we're having, this liquid sunshine. They just said this is liquid sunshine. So what we want to do is just continue to praise the Lord and continue to lift him up and continue to give him the praise that he deserves, because it's only by him that we are alive, moving, and having our being. And I'm just so grateful for him for all that he's done for me in these past few months. He's just been a precious and a glorious God that I served and that we all serve. Amen. I have an announcement this morning that's very pertinent to each and every one of us, especially with those who are part of the General Baptist State Convention in Missouri and Kansas, where the Reverend Dr. Elijah Clark is a convention. He's our president. And we just thank God for him. We thank God for so immensely for what all that he does. We're very grateful for what a good job that he's doing. Now, my brothers and sisters, I got a special announcement. We got a banquet gala. It's coming up in October the 18th, 2026 at 4 p.m. This is a banquet gala. It's a special fundraiser. And then it's located, it's going to be at the Hilton Garden Inn, 19677 East Jackson Drive, Independence, Missouri. That's the Hilton Inn Garden, 4 o'clock in the afternoon. Amen. It's after 5, pastel color attire. Please, pastel colors. And the price of the tickets are $100 per person. And a table, those who want to buy a table, you can buy a table, a half table, whatever you like. And that's $100 per person. Amen. The table of 8 is $800. So this is a fundraiser, my brothers and sisters. So we want you to just realize that what you're doing is going to be, it's going to be really nice. It's going to be gorgeous. And we're doing this for our convention. What we're doing is raising money for a special event that's going to take place in our convention. Amen. Amen. The speaker that night would be the Reverend Dr. Clyde Lewis, pastor of the Bethel Metropolitan Baptist Fellowship Church of Lake Charles, Louisiana. I speak again is the Reverend Dr. Clyde Lewis, Bethel Metropolitan Baptist Fellowship Church in Lake Charles, Louisiana. Our chairperson is Sister Patricia A. Fowler. She's the chair, co-chair, Sister Carrie Moore. Amen. Amen. So anyway, so these are the persons. And as I said, our president is a Dr. Elijah Clark, Jr. He's a convention. He's our president for our convention. Amen. Amen. And I think I have the phone number for Sister Carrie Moore is 913-314-5. I believe that's 5967. Amen. Her phone number is 913-314-5769. Amen. So in other words, you can get in touch with her. Amen. And that way you can find out where you, the tickets, they can talk to you about the tickets. So it's going to be a great event. Again, that's going to be October the 18th at 4 o'clock p.m., 1600 military time. Amen. So we're looking forward to seeing each and every one of you all to come and share in this great gala. Amen. Praise the Lord. Thank you so much. So I'm just announcing it ahead of time, so we'll be announcing it again to make sure I get those phone numbers right. Amen. Praise the Lord. So at this time, we thank you again for listening to that. And I want to talk a little bit about the heels. I'm coming. The scriptures is Psalm 121. The The reason I'm doing this, I've been through some tough times in the last few months, and the Lord has been with me. That scripture, Psalms 121, reads thusly: I will lift up mine eyes unto the hills, from which cometh my help. My help cometh from the Lord, which made heaven and earth. He will not suffer thy foot to be moved. He that keepeth thee will not slumber. Behold, he that keepeth Israel shall neither slumber nor sleep. The Lord is thy keeper. The Lord is thy shade upon thy right hand. The sun shall not smite thee by day, nor the moon by night. The Lord shall preserve thee from all evil. He shall preserve thy soul. The Lord shall preserve thy going out and thy coming in from this time forth and forevermore. Amen. That'll preach itself. Amen. My brothers and sisters, I just want you all to know that God is a good God. Amen. He's a great God. And last Monday, I had surgery where they took out kidney stone, and then I had a stent in my groins, and they took that out. Amen. Where I had surgery earlier, I was in Louisiana at Willis Knight, and I was in bad shape, and they didn't think I was going to make it. But the Lord made things happen, because he's always doing things that are undercover. We don't always know what he's doing and when he's doing it, but he's always in action. The Lord is always doing some great things for each and every one of us. So we just going to continue to be prayerful. We're going to continue to trust in the Lord. We're going to continue to believe in the Lord. Amen. So we just want y'all to just keep your hearts and minds stayed on Jesus, and he will see you through. That's why we have to look to the hills. As I said, I will lift up my eyes unto the hills, from which cometh my help. My help cometh from the Lord, which made heaven and earth. He will not suffer thy foot to be moved. He that keepeth thee will not slumber. Right now, see the Lord. See, when you look into the hills, that's a place of comfort. That's a place of protection. That's a place of shielding you from the hurt that might come upon you. The hills is above everything else, according to the Bible. That's what the hills are. The hill is a protective area, and it's a fortress for you. If you know one thing about it, that is a fortress for you. If you look to the hills, keep your eyes on the Lord, and the Lord will definitely keep his eyes on you. He will never slumber nor sleep. He's going to be your keeper. He's going to be your shade upon your right hand. That's why we got to realize that there's no secret what God can do. What he done for others, he will do for you. When David wrote that, that was help from the Lord. Because like that, that ties in with the 23rd Psalm. The Lord is my shepherd. I shall not want. He maketh me to lie down in green pastures. He leadeth me beside the still waters. He restored my soul. He lead me in the path of righteousness for his name's sake. Yea, though I walk through the valley of the shadow of death, I will fear no evil, for thou art with me. Thy rod and thy staff, they comfort me. Thou preparest a table before me in the presence of my enemies. Thou anointest my head with oil, and my cup runneth over. Surely goodness and mercy will follow me all the days of my life, and I will dwell in the house of the Lord forever. God is going to dwell in the house forever. He's going to be with you. He's going to be your protection. Amen. In the hills, that he dwells in the hills. See, God dwells above everything and above anything that comes your way. God dwells above all your calamities, all of your troubles, all of your distress. God is above that. That's why he's in the hills. And you know, head for the hills. You know that old Western, they used to say years ago that I'm heading to the hills. We're gonna run to the hills, and meaning that way you're going to get out of your trouble. We're going to get out of the things that you are going through. God has got a way of keeping you protected if you trust in him. That's why they said Proverbs 3:5-6 say, I will trust in the Lord with all my heart and lean not to my own understanding. But in all my ways, I'm going to acknowledge you, and you're going to direct my path. That's why I'm heading to the hills. I'm looking to the hills right now. From which cometh my help? My help don't come from man. My help cometh from the Lord. Man pray, women pray. They get on their knees and they pray. They send prayers up to the hills. The prayers go to the hills. That's where God resides, in the hills. Amen. Everybody just say, in the hills. I will make sure that my trust and faith is in God who dwells in the hills. Don't forget about the hills. That's the high places. Amen. Now see, God sits high and he looks low. He knows exactly what we're going through. As he sits high and looks low, he knows just when to open up the door, because he is the door. He said, I am the door. Amen. You didn't anybody knock. You just come and knock on the door, and I'll sup with you. I come there, and I'll be with you, and I make sure that everything is going to be all right. Oh, yeah, you can have a tough time in life, but when you look to the hills from which comes your help, my God is going to be there, because he said, come unto me, all ye that labor and are heavy laden, and I will give you rest. Oh, he's going to give you rest. He's going to give you peace of mind. He's going to give you leadership. He's going to be a guide and light for you. He's going to be a lamp to your feet and a light to your pathway. Keep on looking to the hills from which cometh your help. Because one thing about it, God is a strong God. He's an all-powerful God. He's an all-knowing God. One thing about it, he never slumbers nor sleeps. One thing about it, and anything that happens, see, you don't even have to blink his eyes. He keeps his eyes wide open. Oh, he's a good God today. Am I right about it? He's looking beyond our faults and seeing our need. Look to the hills right now from which cometh your help. The hills is a resting place. A hills is a place of safety. A hills is a place of refuge. Keep your eyes on the hills, because if you stay with the hills is going to stay with you. Because Jesus run the hills. He's in charge of the hills. He makes sure in the hills there is protection as well as there is direction. So keep on hanging on in that. Keep on keeping the faith. Don't give up right now. Never give up, because he will not suffer thy foot to be moved. He that keepeth thee will not slumber. Amen. He's going to look over us. Thank God for Jesus right now. Keep your eyes on the hills, and the hills will make sure that they will take care of you. In the mighty name of Jesus. Thank you, my brothers and sisters, for listening to me. I'm Reverend Sullivan, pastor of the Mount Olive Missionary Baptist Church, 4000 Harrison Street. Amen. 4000 Harrison Street, Kansas City, Missouri, right there on the corner of 40th and Harrison. You can be with us every Sunday morning, Sunday school, 8:30, morning service, 9:30. Wednesday night Bible study at 7 at 6:30, Friday night, the Mind of Christ, where we deal with drug and different problems, drug addicts, and all of those other addiction that you might have. 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Thank you for your prayers, and continue to keep the faith. I'm down to my last two words. I'm gone.
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0: I will bless the Lord at all time, and his praises shall continue to be in my mouth. 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Amen. 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Brother Mike King is the operator. If your clothes are not becoming to you, you should take them to Mike King. Mike King will clean your clothes, and your clothes will be coming back to you brand new. 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
1: God bless you and God keep you, is our prayer. I'm going to preach to you this morning the gospel of Jesus Christ. Preach the gospel. Preach it. And Revelation 3:10 said, "Behold, I stand at the door and knock. And if any man will hear my voice and open the door, I will come in and I will sup with him and he can sup with me." John 1:12 said, "But as many as received him, to them he gave them power to become the sons of God, even to them that believe on his name." In 2 Corinthians 5:17, "Therefore, if any man be in Christ, he's a new creature. Old things are passed away, and behold, all things become new." You're a new man in Christ Jesus. Jesus is the best thing ever happened to me. 2 Timothy 4:2 says, "Preach the word. Be instant in season, out of season. Rebuke, exhort with all long suffering and doctrine.

1 and 23 says, "But we preach Christ crucified, unto the Jews a stumbling block, and unto the Greek foolishness. But unto them which are called, but unto them which are called, both Jew and Greek, Christ the power of God and wisdom of God. Because the foolishness of God is wise unto them, that weaker things of God is strong to men. But you see your calling, brethren, how that many wise men after the flesh, many mighty men, the noble men are called. But God has chosen the foolish things of this world to confirm the wise. And based on things of the world, things which are despised, has God chosen you these things which are not, beginning of the gospel. And Jesus went about Galilee, teaching all in the synagogue, and preaching the gospel to the kingdom, and healing all manner of sick and all manner of disease among the people. And the gospel of the kingdom shall be preached in all the world, for a witness unto all nations. Then shall the end come. Jesus is not coming back until the gospel be reached all over the world. In Mark 1:14 said, "Now after John was put in prison, Jesus came unto Galilee preaching the gospel unto the kingdom of God, and saying, the time is fulfilled, and the kingdom of God is at hand. Repent and believe the gospel." The gospel is right. And the angel said unto them, "Fear not, for behold, I bring you great tidings of great joy, which shall be to all peoples. For unto you is born this day in the city of David a Savior, which is Christ the Lord." 1 Corinthians 1:18, "For the preaching of the cross, it's to them that perish foolishness, but unto the wise are saved the power of God." Acts 8:5 said, "Then Philip went down to the city of Samaria, and he preached Christ." He preached Christ. Christ crucified. He preached Christ. And the people, with one accord, gave heed unto those things which Philip preached, hearing and seeing the miracles that he did. Unclean spirits cried out with loud voices, and out of many that was possessed with them. And many were taken in the prison, and they were all lame and began to be healed. And there was great joy in that city. That's going to be some joy in the city if somebody's pray for you and your eyes open. You've been blind all the time, never seen, and your eyes open, you're going to be happy. You're going to be praising and magnifying God and glorifying God. You're going to be lifting up his high and holy name because he can do anything with fear. For unclean spirits cried with loud voices, came out of many that were possessed with them, and many were taken in the poverty. And the lame was healed. But there was a certain man called Simon, who before time in the same city used sorcery
use who

0: put stuff on folk and bewitch the people. And Samaria gave out that himself was some great one, whom they all gave heave unto them, saying, this man is the great power of God. But he was using hoodoo, bewitch the people, putting something on them. And to him had all regard, because for a long time he had bewitched them with sorcery. But when Philip preached the gospel, when he preached the gospel, this is what a power is at. This is what I'm talking about, the gospel of Jesus Christ. But they believed Philip preaching, and the same concerning the kingdom of God. In the name of Jesus Christ were baptized both men and women. Then Simon himself, he stayed with Philip. He saw the power of God being worked. He saw the power of God being, people was healed, blind eyes was open, lame began to walk, began to preach the same thing. And Simon himself also, when he was baptized, he continued with Philip and wondering, beholding the miracles and signs which was done. Now when the apostles which was at Jerusalem heard that Samaria had received the word of God, they sent unto them Peter and John. And Peter and John come and laid hands on the folks, and the folks received the Holy Ghost. They received the power of God. But when they were come down praying for them that they might receive the Holy Ghost, they received the power of God, because these men were special men and they had the power of God. But as yet it was fallen on none of them, only they were baptized in the name of Jesus. They were baptized in the name of Jesus Christ of Nazareth. And he received that power. He wanted to buy that power. He wanted to buy that power. He wanted to buy it, but it wasn't for sale. It wasn't for sale. It wasn't for sale. Then they laid hands on them, and they received it. Amen. And Luke came to the place and looked up and saw him and said unto him, Zacchaeus, make haste and come down, for the day I must abide at your house. And he made haste and came down and received him joyfully. And when they saw it, they murmured, saying that he was going to be guest with the man that was a sinner. And Zacchaeus stood and said unto them, behold, the half of my goods I'll give to the poor. And if I've taken anything from any man by false accused, I will give it to him. And Jesus said unto him, this day is salvation come unto your house, for as much as you also, the son of Abraham. For the son of man come to seek and to save that which was lost. God bless you. God keep you. It's my prayer. We're looking for you on this Sunday. All roads will lead him to the Faith Delivered Church. The Faith Delivered Church. God love you and God care about you. This is your radio pastor saying, come go with us and we will do you good.
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1: Hey, good morning, family. This is Attorney Stacy Shaw, and welcome to another episode of Faith Justice Victory, which is a part of the Shaw Nation Community Classroom. We're super excited to have you all here today and joining in on the program. I have had such an amazing week getting prepared for today's show. And if you are new here, this show is primarily a legal education show. So the Shaw Community Classroom has been dedicated for over 15 years to expanding legal education to the community. And that could be like radio programs like this, on TV, on social media, and out in the community. So if you ever want either myself or Attorney Juliana to come and talk to your congregation or your nonprofit organization, or actually any group of people, we don't care if it's a family barbecue, we come totally free of charge, and we have a wide range of legal topics that we educate people on. And so today is going to be kind of a mixed bag of things that I have encountered over the last week when I've been talking with clients. And the first issue is I had a woman that called the office, and she had been in an accident in an Uber. And she had a previous attorney, and the Uber driver's personal insurance sent her a no fault letter. So basically saying that they were denying liability and they were not going to cover it. And so there's a couple of different legal issues that are wrapped up in this. The first thing is, and we're going to address the actual Uber insurance later, but let's address what do insurance companies do when you have car insurance. Okay, so firstly, when you have car insurance, that is a contract between you and the insurance company. And so everything that is outlined in their responsibility to you under the coverage that you have purchased is outlined in that contract. Okay. Now, there's lots of case law that says that has ruled that some of the contract language that insurance companies have had over the years violates the law, but that's a totally different consideration. But for today's conversation, we're going to focus on what insurance does. Okay. Now, when you buy insurance, you're going to have a policy limit. All right. And so that is the amount of money that your insurance company is going to pay out if you are involved in a negligent accident. Okay. And the reason why I say negligent accident is because insurance companies do not cover intentional acts. Okay. I've talked to so many people about different people about this issue. If you are in an accident and somebody deliberately runs you off the road, or if they try to run you over with a car intentionally, that may not be covered in their car insurance. Okay, so when we have a situation where it's not negligent, we always ask for the insurance policy. Okay, so we always ask for the declaration page or the full policy if it's going to be a question of liability because of an intentional act. And so if you have a negligent action, so they weren't paying attention or they're on their phone or something like that, and you get into an accident with a person that is found to be negligent, or they say that the driver is liable and the insurance company is going to pay for your damages, they are only obligated to pay up to the policy limit. So there are sometimes, and it's heartbreaking, where I've got a client with very severe injuries, okay? So they may have medical bills of $100,000. But if the policy is only worth $25,000, the insurance company is only going to pay $25,000. That's it. So if they offer to pay their policy limit, the 25,000 or whatever the policy limit is, then that is the end of their obligation. It doesn't matter if you have $1 million worth of damages. If they pay out their contractual obligation of the policy limits, then that's where they get off. Okay, so that's where they get off the trail. And so then you'll have a couple of options from there. You can either sue for the deficiency. And let's back this up. So they say, okay, well, we have $25,000. Then now, if you're saying, okay, well, no, my case is worth more than $25,000, then you would have the opportunity to file a lawsuit against the person that hit you. Here's the issue. If someone has low insurance, if they have a low insurance premium, even if you sue them, where are you getting the money from? So that's the number one consideration. When people ask me about filing a lawsuit or do I take civil suits, if it is against a person that does not have significant assets, it does not have like sufficient extra assets to be able to pay your claim, you have a judgment that is worthless. I mean, you can try to enforce it, but against what? It's really important that when you are deciding how to go about the end game of a case, that you are really talking to a lawyer. Because I have these kind of conversations all the time with people and weighing the pros and cons of whether they want to go forward in litigation or whether they want to accept the settlement. That's on the table. And sometimes that's like, you know what? Let's just sue them. Other times, when we do the calculation of everything, they may get less going to trial than they could get in a settlement. And so, how do we determine that? Okay, that's a great question. And so, Attorney Juliana is excellent. She's an excellent researcher. And so, when someone is asking me, well, what should I do? I don't ever tell people what to do, especially in personal injury cases, but I do run different scenarios with what the likely outcome would be based on prior cases that have been decided in that particular county, past settlements in that particular county, in cases that are similar to my client's case. That's why you hire a lawyer, because part of that legal analysis is determining how close your set of facts are to the existing law and other cases that have been similarly decided. Okay. And so, and based on that information, then we do a risk assessment because, as a risk manager, which is my primary job as an attorney, I am looking at the best outcome for the least amount of risk. And then we just figure out what are the possibilities within that determination. So, say that, and let's go back to the story where we have the woman that was in an Uber and what the Uber was in an accident. So, when the insurance company, when you have personal insurance, they are going to be liable for your actions if someone else is also not liable. So that is sometimes in their contract, in the contract that you have with the insurance company. And now, since people are doing ride shares and Ubers, Lyfts, the different things like that, you've seen language in the contract that you have with your insurance company that your insurance may not cover you if you were doing a ride share at the time, because then it is someone else's liability because you would have been an employee or a contractor or an agent for another company that would be liable for what you were doing in furtherance of that agency. And agency just means what you're asked to do for another person, if that agency or employment. And so, part of the hard part when you get into cases where it may not be straightforward, is like understanding where all the pieces are on the board. So one of the things that I love doing with clients is client education. And so explaining the law, how it's impacting their case, what I think that the risks are, what I think that the costs are, and how likely it is that we're going to have a result that they're going to be happy with. And one of the difficult things in a case like this, especially if you have very significant injuries, is that now you have this issue where you have insurance companies trying to dodge liability. And so I don't, in all my years of practicing law, insurance companies will accept liability if they're legally required to, but nobody wants to just give you money if you have been injured and their insurance is going to pay out. And so what I've seen in the last maybe 5 years is that it is getting harder and harder and harder to negotiate with insurance companies because the dynamic of the insurance game has changed because some of these companies are having different types of insurances that they sell, and people are taking a big loss on housing insurance costs. And you guys can look up different articles about that and the impact that some of these home insurance and property insurance claims are having on the greater are having on the greater insurance market. So if you want a good read, that's a great rabbit hole to go down. But what I'm seeing as a practitioner is that it is getting harder and harder to get settlements, to get large settlements without significant work. Okay, so it's not you just send in a little piece of paper and they're just going to give you all of their money. It takes a lot of work and a lot of research and being really thorough and strategic from the beginning of the case to make sure that our clients get the best results. So when I'm looking at a case like this particular one, where someone was in an Uber, and there was an accident at that time. Then the difficult part is this next part. Okay, there was no police report. So the case came from another office, and there was no police report when we got it. So I always tell people, call the police and then call a lawyer. That, and if you're injured, call 911. You definitely want to make sure that you're involving a lawyer as quickly as possible in that process. Because if you have a non-injury accident, yeah, the police are probably not going to respond to the scene, especially if it's KCPD. Unless there's an ambulance coming, they may not come. But you still want to walk in a police report, okay? For a couple of reasons. And we've gone over this in previous shows. But if you don't have a police report, there is no independent record of what happened. Okay. So when you go walk it in, yeah, there's not going to be an accident reconstruction because the police aren't there. But at least there is a record close to the time when the incident happened. That is an official record of something that one person, hopefully it's you go in and you make a report. Okay. And what I've seen in the past is that, you know, the person didn't make a report. Like my client said, oh, you know what? I didn't go in and make a report. Then down the line when we're in litigation, the other person made a report. And we only find out about that after the lawsuit is filed. And sometimes the facts are totally different. And I've had, because I also do traffic law. So I've had clients where they have traffic tickets. They've been involved in an accident. And they did not, again, file a police report. And they said, well, I said, well, you know what? Let me contact the police. Maybe the other person did it. And when we get the report back, it's totally different than what my client's version of the events are. And so from my client's perspective, the other person just went and lied on the police report and made it seem like it was my client's fault. And then now you have this official record that folks are going to try to get into evidence that is going to be giving a version of the events that may not be true. And so when you have a case, it's really important to get your checklist in order as quickly as possible because you're wanting to make sure that you, one, have the incident report. Then that's going to be helpful with resolving your claim because there's this official report of what happened versus you relying on your memory. And I don't know if you're a more seasoned person like myself, but sometimes my memory of events may not be all the way accurate. Now, if it's a conversation, I'm going to be able to repeat that verbatim. Okay, so yeah, 1996, you said this, and we were standing in the kitchen, and we said this. And so my memory is pretty strong for conversations, and mostly that's training through being in court and having to remember what witnesses are saying. But if I'm involved in an incident, I might forget that, I might forget everything that happened. I might have misremembered it, like what happened, where we were, what the sequence of events are. And so, because your memory is generally considered unreliable, you're wanting to write down what happened as close to the time of the event as possible. Okay. And so, when you are at the accident, one, making sure you contact the police, that you take your pictures and all of that, but you're wanting to make sure that you have a police report as well. And so one of the questions in this particular case, and when you're dealing with an Uber driver, is that Uber's insurance is only going to cover the Uber driver if they are actually in the Uber drive. So it's going to be really important to pinpoint exactly when in the sequence of events, like with your Uber share ride, or your Uber ride share, of when the incident happened, whose fault it was, who was all there, when did they pick you up? And also, I mean, that's also going to come out if you file a lawsuit, but you're going to want a clear idea of all of those things, as close to the accident as possible, because whether or not you're able to recover from Uber is going to be determined by where you are in the process of that ride share. And so one of the difficult things that I see clients have, especially if they've either they've had another attorney or they're working the case themselves, or some of their friends or cousins were helping them work up the case. Some of those friends or cousins don't have law degrees and have never handled a case for another person. But sometimes people get bad advice or they don't fully understand the advice that they're given. And so anytime your lawyer is giving you a piece of paper or advising you on the case, always look at the piece of paper. So, like, I like my client to see the actual email. I want them to see the actual letter. And then we can start explaining what is on the piece of paper versus what I am summarizing from the document. And then you having your interpretation of my summary. Okay. So I'm always going to suggest, as your case goes along, to make sure that you fully understand what the lawyer is saying, not a summary of it, or it's like, yeah, he said something like this, or she said something like that. Always have a full understanding of the paperwork in your case, okay? Because that does quite a few things. One, like with this person that I was speaking with on the phone, they were saying, hey, we need to file a lawsuit. The company is saying, in order to recover from them, we need to file a lawsuit. And because the company was the driver's personal insurance, and there was at least a preliminary determination that they were doing Uber at the time of the accident, then the insurance company, when they deny your claim, they're not telling you, hey, in order for us to pay you, you have to sue us. No, they're just straight up denying your claim. And if you think that they got it wrong, then you do have the right to sue them. Okay. And so it's important that you're understanding, okay, here's where I am in the process. The first part of the process of a case is always going to be liability determination. Okay. So sometimes if you're injured, you're going to have to go and seek medical treatment as quickly as possible. But sometimes the start of that medical treatment is going to be before there's an official liability determination. And so, just like your lawyer is going to do the investigation, the insurance company is doing an investigation. Okay. So they may send people out to take pictures of the car or to reconstruct the accident. They're going to be looking at your social media. I just had to talk to a client about that. If you have a legal case, don't say anything about that on social media. If you are injured in some sort of way, social media is your enemy, okay? Because everything that you are doing, that you are saying, that you're writing, that you're posting, anything that you're doing can be used against you in court. And so it's really important to keep communication discipline, to keep social media discipline, after you've been injured or if you're in a legal proceeding. And so I remember years ago, I had a case where and at the time I wasn't like big into social media. And so I remember this client having a case, and the insurance company had looked at his social media, and because some of the posts were public, and based on what they saw on social media, they decreased the amount of his claim that they were willing to pay. Because they're saying, oh, well, you know what? You said that he was so injured. You said that they were so injured. But you know what? I see on their social media that they are jumping up and doing a split. I'm like, that is unfortunate. I don't look at my client's social media. I'm not in y'all's business. You know, it was the first time because I usually tell clients that, hey, anything that you say or write could be used against you in trial. But I didn't realize the extent to which insurance adjusters were checking out your social media after your accident. And so they are really looking at all of your profiles. So, and even if you get into litigation, they could subpoena your Facebook or your Instagram or TikTok or YouTube accounts, especially if you're a content creator, to determine if you posted about the incident or if you know, had evidence where you weren't as injured as you said that you were. Okay. And so once we go past this liability determination, okay, so we have to determine one, if the other person's insurance is obligated to pay. Two, if the other person is liable, because the other person could be liable for your damages, like they caused the accident. They caused you to have damages, but the insurance company may not be obligated to pay anything, or they may only be obligated to pay up to the amount of the insurance policy. Now, there are some exceptions to that, that we've gone over before on the show. We've talked about bad faith claims, how they're handled in Missouri is different than how they're handled in Kansas. But basically, you would have to show that the insurance company refused to settle the claim within policy limits, and as a result, it hurt their insured. Okay, so that's not going to be a claim that belongs to you. The plaintiff, the claimant, is going to belong to the other person, but that allows them to be able to get their excess judgment, so a judgment that is in excess of the policy limits. That's if they file that claim, then there's a chance that that could be recouped. That additional money past what their policy limit is could be recouped, or could be that they could get reimbursed for. So when we're talking about things like accident cases, and I know that there's a whole lot of people that advertise about accident cases and what you should do. So in the last 2 minutes, super quick. Number one, you want to contact the police as quickly as possible to file a report. Number two, you want to contact an attorney as quickly as possible to get the strategy about how you're going to handle that case. Number three, you're going to want to seek medical treatment if you are injured, as quickly as possible, and you're wanting to complete that medical treatment as long as you're under a doctor's care. So make sure that you're following all of doctor's orders. And number four, make sure that you are understanding where you are in the process with your lawyer. Having open communication, making sure that you're understanding what's going on is really going to be important in your case. Okay. Well, this was a very productive half hour. Again, this is Attorney Stacey Shaw. If you have questions about legal issues, including personal injury, traffic, criminal, or family, you can always give us a call at 816-359-1877. You can find us online at stacyshawlaw.com and on all social media as Stacey Shaw Law. And so I'm just blessing God for every single one of you that's under the sound of my voice. Remember, we are here for Faith Justice Victory every Tuesday at 11:30 right here on KPRT. And so until next time, I am so grateful for your support and what every thing that God is doing in your life and in the lives of your family, your friends, and your congregation. And so until we meet again, walk in God's blessings.
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0: Good afternoon, Gospel 1590 listeners. This is Al Brooks here on the Gospel 1590 and also Voice Midtown Beyond. Had a little technical difficulty there, but that's the way it goes. I want to welcome everyone to this another edition of Voice Midtown Beyond. And your host, Al Brooks here. And thank Brother Vic out there at the studio. We have a very special guest. Of course, all the guests that we have here on the Voice Midtown and Beyond are special. But Gigi Jones, who is a vegan, 110% vegan. Gigi, welcome to Voice Midtown Beyond.
1: Thank you so much, Alvin Brooks. I'm so happy to be here.
0: Listen, we've got something coming up in this community in just a few days, and it's called Midwest Soul Veg Fest. Is that correct?
1: That is absolutely correct. I am super excited about our event, which is October 3rd. And that time is from 10 a.m. to 5 p.m. right at Theus Park. And I think it's called, is there a different name for Theus Park? That's how I like to say it, Alvin Brooks, but I was told it's pronounced a little bit differently. Is that right?
0: You're saying it's right. It's right there just before you get to the plaza between, let's see, what is that? Is that, that's Cleveland.
1: It's Oak, 4700 Oak Street, actually.
0: Yes, right,
1: there, right across the street from the museum.
0: Yeah, and right across the street from Channel 41. But so this
1: yeah,
0: is your
1: and Nelson's
0: year.
1: Museum as well.
0: Gigi, this is your eighth year of doing this. Each year has gotten bigger and bigger and more popular among a broad cross section. You have people from all over the Midwest coming to this. It's not a black thing, or white thing, or brown thing, or red thing, or yellow thing. It's a health thing that you held now for 8 years. Now, let's go back in time a little bit. When did you get started
1: okay.
0: in this, and what caused you to get started in this?
1: What actually happened and caused me to take a look at not only the health of the community, but first the health of myself. I was diagnosed with colon cancer, and I was asked to, you know, I had to have surgery, and not only that, but some other things. And I thought at that time, I was eating healthy. You know, I would eat a little bit of salad here and there, and mostly, you know, a lot of meat and fried foods, especially, and had no idea that I was putting, you know, havoc on my body from the choices that I made and the lifestyle that I was living. And I decided to, well, God decided, that wasn't me. I had planned to have surgery because that's what the doctor suggested that I do. But God had a different plan for me, and God wanted me to change my entire lifestyle. And what I started to do was eat mainly all fruits and vegetables, mainly vegetables, drank a lot of green juice, and cut out meat, dairy, sugar, processed foods, and I was able to heal my body. And by the grace of God, I had the faith and listened and did the work that God intended for me to do. And now, because of all the education that I received behind doing this and the training, and I want to be able to help other people, and that is to let us know that our food system is not good. It's not a healthy food system for us, and especially with African Americans, we are at 90%, you know, lactose intolerance, but we still drink a bunch of milk, cow's milk from another species. We eat a lot of cheese and eggs and so on and so forth, which is creating mucus in our body, which creates dis-ease. And so from that, Midwest Soul Veg Fest was formed because we needed to inform our community about health and proper nutrition. And at this event, you come out, there's lots of sustainable and health and wellness vendors. We bring in speakers from all over the world. This year, we have Dr. Brian Clement from Parkatese Health Institute in West Palm Beach, Florida. We have Queen Afua out of New York that will be here, and Dick Gregory's daughter, Ayanna Gregory, will be here in Kansas City. And this event really highlights, you know.
0: Let me interrupt you just a moment. Let's go back to Hippocrates. Okay. Hippocrates. Now, that was about 10, 12 years ago when you heard
1: Yes, absolutely, sir.
0: You went to and cleaned yourself out and came back.
1: I went to a place called Hippocrates Health Institute where they don't really, you know, they say they help people help themselves, meaning that, you know, if you are really ready to self-heal, then they offer a way, a system of how sprouts work to heal the body and, you know, proper nutrition, that we think the way we eating is proper nutrition, but it's really not. There, I was given an opportunity to eat a certain way, all living foods. All foods, our bodies alive and vibrant. In order for us to reduce havoc on our body, we must give our body living foods and not a bunch of cooked and dead food. So doing that for almost a year, and learning all that I could at Hippocrates Health Institute, and they're located in West Palm Beach, Florida, where I was able to self-heal my body from eating a certain way, a proper, you know, nutritious diet that they say is, you know, here in America is proper nutritious diet. But no, I had no idea that such a place exists. I had no idea that food, what real food was, until I went to Hippocrates Health Institute.
0: Now, let me just say,
1: I thought real food was.
0: For you to have gone to Hippocrates did cost, but now, so what you have done is brought the same system that you were taught, that you experienced and were taught in Hippocrates in Florida. You brought that to Kansas City, and now you, for 8 years, you've been trying to say to the community in general, but more specifically the African-American community, because we're the ones that have high blood pressure more than anybody else, diabetes more than anybody else, colon and prostate cancer more than anybody else, hypertension more than anybody else. Many of these, now you can't say
1: depression.
0: Many of these are based on what we eat. And let's remind our listeners, our listener voice, Midtown Beyond, this Tuesday afternoon, your host, Al Brooks. Gigi Jones is the vegan, is on here with us. And if anyone would like to call in and talk to Gigi or ask some questions, 816-648-1590. That's 816-648-1590. Gigi, now, let me just say this also. This is your eighth year. You've had, and I've attended every one, and you've gone around the city from Folk Park to a number of other different places, a couple of different places in Folk Park. This time, I think, is the, in terms of the land mass, is probably the largest that you've had. Now, and so I really want to continue that conversation with regard to your health, though. But, and to our listeners out there, you know, this is, the choices that we make are very our own, especially when you become an adult. Mm-hmm. When you're an adult and you have children, then what they eat, what they inhale, and all those kind of things are our responsibility. But after a while, you have to realize, and I've done everything that I can at 94 years old to try to live a life, but cancer has interrupted me occasionally and even at the present. But I'm still feeling that I try to eat as best I can, even though the body is taking its toll. And thank God for 94 years, but I do plan to live to 100, so don't y'all forget that. Gigi, let me get back to you. It's not about me. Let's get back to you now. Continue. I cut you off when you were talking about the
1: speaker. Oh, that's okay.
0: And Dick Gregory's daughter, and Dick Gregory was a vegan. He passed away a few years ago. In fact, Dick Gregory and I were the same age and born the same year, 1932, and he was from St. Louis, of course. But tell us a little bit about those the speakers, both the one from Hippocrates as well as the other two speakers.
1: Yeah, so Hippocrates Health Institute is Dr. Brian Clement. That is where I went to learn how to self-heal my body and bring back to Kansas City all that I learned. and became a health and wellness coach from going through their entire process, learning how to grow food as well, going, you know, the proper way without spraying your food that you grow, eating healthy, living food through Hippocrates Health Institute. And they've been around for over 80 years, helping people help themselves from reversing cancer, diabetes, whatever that may be, weight. The list kind of goes on. And people, there's a lot of people, celebrities that I know, Dick Gregory, for instance, were great friends with the director at Hippocrates Health Institute because that's where he went to receive his education. When he came back, his eyes was open. He always say, once you put on those glasses, once you really see the truth, you can't take them off. So with that being said, this is the Hippocrates way. And we have Dr. Brian Clement that's going to be here in Kansas City, Missouri. And I'll tell you what, if you have been given a diagnosis and if you want to do, you know, if you have questions regarding what is happening or want to be able to do things a different way than traditional way, he will be in Kansas City at Midwest Soul Veg Fest October 3rd. You would have an opportunity without paying, actually, because he will be walking around and you want to get his attention and ask him questions about what's going on with you and getting some direct answers, because this is why I bring why Midwest Soul Veg Fest exists, even though it exists annually, but we do events throughout the year as it relates to health and wellness and helping our community to get back on track and lifestyle changes. So with Brian Clement, Dr. Brian Clement being here, he's an integrative medicine doctor, and he will be here, and it's a great opportunity for you to come out to Veg Fest and ask questions and hear what he has to say. His presentation starts around 2 o'clock. And, you know, with that, we have lots of vegan food vendors as well. And, you know, just the opportunity to have an interaction with him. And then we also have Queen Afua. Hey! I have to say hey, y'all. She has been on this entire lifestyle for over 50 years. Queen Afua has changed so many lives, and especially women. She has been teaching womb healing, like every disease, every depression, all of that starts in our womb. And so having Queen Afua here and her message and helping to educate our community and being there, you know, and you have an opportunity to ask questions and interact with her. This is the perfect, and hear what she has to say and her message. Her message is so, so powerful. And then, of course, Ayanna Gregory, which is Dick Gregory's daughter, and another powerhouse that is going to bring the message here to Kansas City. And we're so grateful to have this power team. That's what I call it, the power team that I was able to put together, because I believe that the dynamic of this group and the message that would be, you know, that they will be informing the community on is very, very powerful. And we have to be there. We have to be a part of this. And I want Kansas City to be a part of this because it's a powerful, powerful time.
0: Gigi, we've got a lot more to talk about, and
1: really wanted.
0: So you hold on, don't leave now. We've got a lot to talk about.
1: Okay.
0: We're going to take a break, and then we'll be right back. Please hold on.
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4: And we're back here live on the Gospel 1590 this Tuesday afternoon. And Al Brooks, your host for Voice Midtown Beyond, our guest is Gigi the Vegan. And we're talking about the Veg Fest that's coming to Kansas City on October 3rd at Thieves Park. And Gigi, I know you have probably, I believe, one of the only full vegan restaurants, cafes in the metropolitan area that's owned by someone that's black. How did
5: correct.
4: I just want a little background. How did you get involved? I know you went to Hippocrates, you came back, you healed yourself, and you became somewhat obsessed with this whole vegan thing. And I say that respectfully, mm-hmm. and when I say thing, as a figure of a speech more than anything else. But now you're a businesswoman for and have a vegan shop. Tell us a little bit, how did all that happen? You went from the training, practicing, and then you decided to go into business.
5: Well, yeah, I went through self-healing, and God led me on a different journey, and I went back and I learned how to create plant-based nutrition as foods. And I decided to open a space here in Kansas City. We're located at 1103 Westport Road, where the majority of our food is living foods and 100% gluten-free, as well as sugar-free, salt-free, oil-free. 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What we put in our mouth, we either create sickness, you know, or vibrant health. And through that, that's what we do at Gigi's Vegan and Wellness Cafe. And the food is quite delicious, you know. We are locally owned, we're black-owned, black woman-owned business right there in Westport.
4: But now, I can't let you get away with that. You've got a young man that's working there with you, and we've had him on.
5: My son.
4: And Charles he's learned. He's good. And I'm not going to compare who's better or best or good between the two of you, but I know he's good. And Charles, when I had him on, he associated everything that you eat with Scripture, and particularly the Old Testament, as you know, the first mm-hmm. five books of mm-hmm. the Bible or the Torah. And then that, you know, from Moses, who's responsible all five of those, supposedly. But I've been reading the Old Testament again, and what you are trying to do is spelled out in the Old Testament.
5: Mm-hmm.
4: But now this event is coming up on the 3rd. It's free and open to the public. And there again, if anyone would like to call in and talk to Gigi, 816-648-1590, 816-648-1590. We've got about 7-8 more minutes if you'd like to call in. Gigi, let's do something else here. And thank you for dinner on Sunday. I ate, you know, and when you eat Gigi and Charles's food over at the cafe, there's stuff that tastes just like meat. And there was something mm-hmm. in that box. Tell me what you prepared for me for dinner Sunday. Tell me what was prepared. Tell me what
5: So we host the Soulful Sundays on Sunday, Food for the Soul. And we call it that because we know a lot of people do like to still eat, you know, cooked food. And so what we had on Sunday, we had our vegan mac and cheese, which wasn't made with real cheese. It's made with cashews. And then we offered our purple cabbage and kale. It's quite delicious. And then we had blue oyster mushrooms that was fried.
4: Yes,
5: and it tastes just like chicken.
4: And I thought that was a chicken wing. I thought that was a chicken wing. Yeah. Where it was, where the taste? And I told my grandson,
5: yeah,
4: who was here, I said, "You need to take." I said, "I think G is cheating." I said, "This is chicken wing," and I called you, but it all oh my
5: yeah.
4: God, it was tasty.
5: And you said you ate it all.
4: As one of my
5: and with a salad.
4: He used to say, "Dad, I ate it all up," and I ate it all up. It was great. And you wouldn't know
5: yeah.
4: the mac and cheese was not made of macaroni and cheese as we talk,
5: mm-hmm.
4: as we think about it.
5: Mm-hmm.
4: But I urge mm-hmm. our listeners to drop by and get some samplings of over at Gigi's Wellness Cafe over there at in Westport Road in Southwest Chevyway, because it just try it. I was only there
5: yeah.
4: because of some medication that I'm taking. My oncologist took me off the diet. I was on the diet, doing well, but things were advanced, so and you know, get older, those kind of things happen. I know nobody out there listening is getting older, but I'm getting older.
5: Mm-hmm.
4: Gigi, this is a great moment. But so now you've got these three great speakers coming in. You've got vendors
5: yeah.
4: and people and
5: yeah.
4: all those happening. And this is your eighth year. And each year it gets bigger and bigger.
5: Absolutely. It gets larger and larger and larger. And we like to encourage families to come together. We like to encourage them to bring their children. We have Bouncy House. University Health is giving out free food this year. So free fruits and vegetables will be handed out to the community. And we want you to come out to, you know, at least get some free food. And have an opportunity for the kids to enjoy and learn about fruits and vegetables. And we have a kid area where we educate our children, educate the kids that come out as well, and they get free stuffed animals and food, and educated about growing food. How do we grow food? And we teach children about farming. We also have all the animal sanctuaries, from the animal sanctuary that's out in St. Louis. I didn't know that after three cycles, hens should not lay any more eggs. And the eggs that they lay is toxic. And we buy them in the grocery stores and wonder why we're sick. So this sanctuary is on a big movement with bringing, you know, taking the hens out of factory farming so that they don't lay any more eggs that cause us to get ill. So they will be here, and they would have those hens for adoption. Anyone that wants to adopt a hen, you know, you're welcome to do that so that we can stay well. Then we have, Animal Sanctuary Pig Rescue. The pigs will be at Veg Fest this year, and so many others. So we want the community to come out so we got to get educated. We got to know what's going on. It's not just about food. It's the environment. It's where we live. It's how we're showing up in the world. And sometimes
4: if you just don't know,
5: but we're bringing it to Kansas City so that we will know.
4: Gigi, I know that there are some listeners out there saying, these folks have got to be crazy. I'm going to have my pork chops. I'm going to have my pork bacon. I'm going to have all these pork roasts and all those kinds of things.
5: Yeah.
4: Waiting for it to get cool enough so I can have my chitlins and that kind of thing. But I think what we're just saying, know that there are some options out there, and at least educate yourself on what those options are. It won't cost you anything. And what I've found, unfortunately, that our community is not educated. Is not educated enough. All of the information is out there. And for God's sake, don't tell me what other folks do. I'm talking about us. I'm talking about those of us who are descendants of people who are the times that we had to eat things, we had to make do out of things, you know. And when I say to kids, say like hog huff tea and cow chip tea. Now y'all, I know there ain't nobody out there my age listening that know what cow chip tea is. Brother Vic, you know what cow chip tea is? Brother Vic?
5: Who?
4: I was going to ask for
5: this. No.
4: But anyway,
5: I don't think so.
4: That's cow manure made into a tea.
5: Oh.
4: So and I'm still here, y'all. 94 years old.
5: But I think and that's what's so great about that, what you're saying is, too, we use, you know, they use cow manure to make the soil more fertilized, you know, to help fertilize our soil so we can grow our food. Now, you don't see that anymore. You don't see that anymore. And the cows was eating grass. They weren't in factory farmings like they are now. Right? So you can't eat their manure because they're eating foreign things like corn. Something that they're not, their digestive system is not used to and can't properly digest it. So it's not bad, it's not like back then.
4: What they eat is not more synthetic than anything else. I mean, they don't eat the same thing.
5: Not synthetic, it's not their proper diet that God was intended them to have.
4: Well, what I'm saying is that if all those grains that they eat are not all grown in the soil. They're made in laboratories, and so you don't get the same thing.
5: Yeah,
4: Gigi,
5: Now
4: you've got a sidekick who's one of my daughters, who you're talking about the eating side.
5: She's stay on bread.
4: And she couldn't be on with her to join us today, but she had a client. You know, she's. Estelle Brooks, Fit for You, Is for You, her wellness center, her physical center, and then she and Gigi partnered up. The one talking about what you ingest in your body, the other one talking about what you do with your physical body, and they go together. I mean, it's one thing to eat well, that's good, but then if you don't exercise and keep that, it's sort of like one they feed in the gas oven and your head in the refrigerator, if that makes sense. I don't know if that's a good allergy or not. But anyway, Gigi, listen, one final, we just got about 30 seconds or so. Tell us again what's going on the 3rd of October. Where is it, and what people have to do to be there?
5: Midwest Soul Veg Fest. We start around 10 a.m., and it goes to 5 p.m., it's located at Theus Park, 4700 Oak Street, and this event is free and open to the public. We have over 50 sustainable vendors, food vendors, kid play area, kid zone. We also have animal sanctuaries that are participating. We have national speakers we bring into Kansas City, as well as free food. University Health will be there donating food as well and information. So you got to be there, Kansas City. It's free and open to the public. And we're going to have a great time. Great time and fellowship together.
4: We didn't get into how you started the business, but we'll talk about that next time. But you'll talk a little bit about that come Saturday, the 3rd of October in Thieves Park, and from 10 to 5. Kansas City, we hope to see you there. Gigi, thank you so very much, Brother Vic. Thank you. And to our Gospel 59 listeners, thank you for listening to Voice of Being Time Beyond. God bless you. Have a great day.
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2: Less than 2 years ago, we voted to end Missouri's abortion ban.
3: Voters legalized abortions in Missouri,
4: overwhelmingly striking down the state's near-total abortion ban.
2: We made it clear that we don't want the government making medical decisions for us and for our families. But now, in 2026, politicians are trying to overturn our vote and ban abortion all over again with Amendment 3.
5: That's the second time Missourians will be voting on abortion.
2: Amendment 3 would bring back an abortion ban, taking away women's rights to make their own medical decisions. It would put lawyers and politicians in charge of healthcare decisions instead of families and doctors. It would even delay care in life-threatening situations. That's why we've got to vote no on Amendment 3. The Show Me State already showed the politicians once that we don't want an abortion ban. Let's show them again. Vote no on 3 to stop the abortion ban. Paid for by Stop the Ban, Michael Predmore, Treasurer.
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2: Welcome to Focus for Life, offering God's truth for today's problems. 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
3: Amen. We thank God for filling in for Reverend Walker today. This is Elder Carl Spencer and my friend Reverend Walker, pastor friend of mine. Yes, I love him and thank God for him. And as we get ready to go straight to the Word to speed up time, amen, we're going to go to the throne of grace and ask God to bless out there in radio land. Father, in the name of Jesus, Lord, we ask that you would watch over us as you're doing right now, Lord. Thank you for waking us up this morning, starting us on our day. Yes, Lord, the day is almost gone. It's 2 o'clock. We thank God for being able to see a peaceful day, a day that you have laid before us. Thank you, Jesus. Yes, Lord, you fed us today. You clothed us. Thank you, Lord. You've given us breath, hallelujah, strength, hallelujah, in our activities of our limbs. Hallelujah, the blood-pumping womb. Thank you, Jesus. We serve a great and merciful God. Lord, we ask that you would out there in radio land, touch right now. Save, Lord, those that are lost right now. Touch right now. Someone needs you right now, Lord. We ask that you would intercede right now in that home, that marriage. Yes, Lord, in our school system. Yes, Lord, we ask that you would bring peace in on our children in school. Oh, God, we ask that you would watch over them, Lord, in these last and evil days. And we just ask that you would bless and anoint me to rightly divide this word of truth in these last and evil days. We thank God and we give you the glory. Amen. Amen. We're going straight to the throne of good grace. And I'm coming today from Romans, the 8th chapter. Amen. Before I start, I always like to draw a big picture about what God is getting ready to do with what he's saying. Now, without faith, it's impossible to please God. Hebrews 11:6. Amen. But without faith, it is impossible to please God, please him. For he that cometh to God must believe that he is, and that he is a rewarder of them that diligently seek him. Amen. Seek ye first the kingdom of God. Amen. And all his righteousness. Amen. And without faith, without belief, it's impossible to please God. Amen. We just thank God for the word of God and for Paul giving us that. Amen. Letting us know how important it is to have faith and believe God's word. I trust in it in everything that he says from beginning to end. Amen. I don't add. I don't want to take away from God's word. Amen. I want to rightly divide it the way that it's written. Amen. It's already been ordained. Amen. And all we got to do is just preach the word and teach the word. Amen. Now, let us start now in Romans 8. And I'm going to start with verse 1. Amen. Chapter 8 of Romans. This is Paul talking to the Romans. Amen. And he says, there is therefore now no condemnation to them which are in Christ Jesus, who walk not after the flesh, but after the Spirit. So Paul is saying right there, there is no disapproval, no strong disapproval, amen, no condemnation, amen, of them which are in Christ Jesus. God approves of this. We walk not after the flesh, but after the Spirit. And God wants us to walk after the Spirit, not the flesh. And then the new law of the Spirit delivers, in verse 2, makes us righteous, in verse 4. Okay? So let's look at verse 2. For the law of the Spirit of life is Christ Jesus, has made us free. Thank you, Lord. It made us free. Amen. From the law of sin and death. Amen. And go on with verse 3. For what the law could not do, amen, in that it was weak through the flesh, God sent his own son in the likeness of sinful man. Amen. Jesus is God and man too. Amen. And for sin, condemning sin in the flesh. Oh, Jesus came to do a mighty work. And so now, verse 5, it goes on to let us know the conflicting of the spirit with the flesh. Now, we know that flesh, Paul describes it, the word flesh is carnal. Amen. And Paul just said this word of an Adamic nature, and for the believer who walk and live under the power of it, naturally is his characteristics word for the unnew man. So the spiritual designate the renewed man who walk in the spirit. So there's a spiritual war that's going on constantly in verse 5 for believers. Amen. You say here, for they that are after the flesh do mind the things of the flesh. Amen. So we have to have the mind of Christ. Amen. This is why we have to have on the helmet of salvation. Amen. Because Satan, with the adversary, wants to penetrate our mind. Amen. He wants to come in and boss us and tell us what to do. You can't have two masters. You can't, the Bible says you cannot serve two masters. You either have to love one or hate the other one. And we need that helmet of salvation to protect us from Satan. Amen. When he throw his fiery darts at our head, in our brain, in our mind. He said, well, they that are after the flesh do mind the things of the flesh. But they that are after the spirit, they that are after the spirit, the things of the spirit. So we just thank God for that. So we mind the things of the spirit, not the things of the flesh. The devil have many traps out there for us, amen, to get us to, I just hear a song right now, yield not to temptation. I remember that song when I was a little boy. Yield not to temptation, for yielding is sin. Amen. He say, each victory will help you. Some others you'll win. And you'll hear what we do. We fight manfully onward, dog passion subdued. Look ever to Jesus, and what happens? He will carry you through. So we have to always remain spiritual minded and yield not to the temptation of the devil. Amen. Don't stop and look. Amen. If you resist the devil, I'm learning that. If we resist the devil, he'll flee. Amen. So we just thank God that we have the spiritual mind to resist Satan. Amen. And it goes on to tell us in verse 6, for to be carnal minded is death. Look at that. Satan want to put us to death spiritually. Amen. Not to just kill us naturally, but he want to put your mind to sleep. Amen. So you can't function as a believer. Amen. As a man of God, or a child of God. Amen. For to be carnal-minded is death. But to be, look at the flip side. But to be spiritual-minded is life and peace. How many out there in the radio, man, everywhere, around in your car, want to have life and peace? If you want to have life and peace, be spiritual-minded. Even as you drive out there, somebody might be driving right across in front of you or ran a stop sign while we're talking right now on the radio. Amen. But be spiritual-minded. Amen. Keep your peace. Keep the peace about you. Amen. And ride on. Amen. And go on. Amen. Because there's too many road rage incidents out there. Amen. While I was there, I just said that. Amen. In the verse 7, it says, but because the carnal mind, now here's what gets us in death, causes us to die spiritually, because the carnal mind is an enemy against God. Look at that. For it is not subject to the law of God. It's not going to do that. Carnal mind is not going to do nothing that God says. It's going to be very disobedient, contrary. Amen. Amen. The devil has pride. Amen. And yeah, that's why he failed, amen, because of his pride, amen. He got kicked out of heaven, amen, because of his pride, amen. I will do this, I will do that, amen. when he said, I will be like the Most High, well, he got kicked out. Amen. Neither, and it goes on to say, because a carnal mind is an enemy against God. Well, it is not subject to the law of God. Neither indeed can be. It's impossible to be subject to the laws of God when our mind is carnal. Amen. I've been carnal minded before. Amen. All of us have been carnal minded before. Amen. And it's an enemy against God. Amen. But we need to be more spiritual minded. Satan comes to take our mind, our thoughts, to get into us, to cause us to react like he reacts. Amen. He's against God. Amen. So it neither indeed can be. So here it comes, verse 8. As I was saying, but without faith, over in Hebrew, it is impossible to please him. Who is him? Jesus. Amen. God. So here's verse 8. So then, they that are in the flesh cannot please God. How many out there right now want to please God? Amen. I want to please him. I want to go to heaven. I want to meet my Savior. Amen. I want to please him. I'm trying my best to take down. Amen. To humble myself so that I want to please him. Amen. So in all thy ways, acknowledge him. I hear the Spirit saying, in all thy ways, acknowledge him. And who shall? He shall. Who is he? Jesus shall direct thy paths. Amen. Everywhere you go, I hear the song. You ought to take the Lord along with you everywhere you go. You're going to need him. You're going to need him everywhere you go. Amen. But here it comes in verse 9. But ye are not of the flesh, but in the Spirit, if so be that the Spirit of God dwell in you. Now here it comes. Now if any man have not the Spirit of Christ, amen, he is none of his. Amen. So it's letting us know we have to maintain that nature of Christ, not the Adamic nature that we came in this world with. Amen. Because of Adam, amen, the sin is when we come into this world. Amen. Sin lies at the gate. Amen. That's why Paul said, for we all have, used the past tense, for we all have sinned and come short of the glory of God because of Adam. Amen. I'm not making him as an excuse, but that's what happened in the beginning. He failed God's test. Amen. He disobeyed what God said do. And when he did that, he lost the earth title deed to Satan. So we just thank God, amen, that Jesus, amen, came to save us, to redeem us, to bring us out of this death that I was talking about back up in verse. But to be spiritual minded is death. See? Okay, I think what verse was that? But to be spiritual minded. Yeah, verse 6. But to be carnal minded is death. See, but to be carnal minded is death. But to be spiritual minded is life and peace. So let's go back down to verse 10 and see what God is saying. And if Christ be in you, the body is dead. Listen to that. If Christ be in you, the body is dead. Don't that sound strange? Amen. Because of sin. Amen. You don't want to let sin in. I don't want to let sin in. We don't want to let sin in our body today. Amen. Whatever it is Satan is trying to tempt us with, rebuke it and move on. Amen. Yield not to that temptation. Amen. Yielding is stopping. Don't stop. Amen. Resist the devil and he'll flee. But here's the flip side. But the Spirit is life. Look at that. See? Because of righteousness. We thank God the Spirit, the Holy Spirit, it gives us righteousness before God because he can see everything. He knows what we're thinking. If somebody's thinking bad thoughts right now, he knows. If somebody's judging or condemning someone, he knows. He knows everything. Amen. He is the foundation of the world. So we just thank God. So we thank God for that. Now, here's verse 11. He say, now here's a flip side. But if the Spirit of him raised up Jesus from the dead. Look at that. It was the Spirit, the Holy Spirit, that rose Jesus up, and he became the first fruit of the dead. Amen? But if the Spirit of him that raised up Jesus from the dead dwell in you, he that raised up Christ from the dead shall also quicken, raise you up, quicken your mortal body by his Spirit that dwell in you. I'm looking forward to him raising us up from the dead, amen, and putting his Spirit in my mortal body. I can hear 1 Corinthians 15 and 52. Behold, Paul say, behold, I show you a mystery. You see, he's talking about believers. We see we'll be caught up in the air at the rapture, but we not all, the dead in Christ are going to be raptured up first, but we not all going to sleep. Some will be resurrected up alive. Amen. Paul say, but I show you a mystery. We shall not all sleep. Amen. We'll be caught up in the twinkling of an eye. Amen. It's so fast. Amen. Your eye can't even twinkle so fast, and how your body is going to be changed in a moment of a twinkling of an eye. Amen. So we just thank God he's going to change our moral body. Amen. I'm looking forward to that day when my body will be changed and it'll live everlasting. Amen. Won't be no more death. Oh, that's over in Revelation. It's talking about that. Talking about no more death, no more sorrow, no more pain. Oh, look at Jesus. Amen. Look at God, how he's going to fix things for us. Amen. You'll never die, never again. No more death. Amen. No more pain. Look at that. Amen. No more sorrow. Ooh, thank you, Jesus. Hallelujah. No more light bill, because Jesus is the light of the world. The children will be leading the animals. Ooh, I'm looking forward to it. I'm getting excited now. I'm looking forward to that day when things change and when the earth will be at peace. Amen? Amen. There'll never be no more trouble again. Hallelujah. I'm looking forward to that day. I'm getting excited now. Oh, thank you, Lord. Mm-hmm. Thank you, Lord. Thank you, Jesus. Amen. So back to verse 11. But if the Spirit of him that raised up Jesus from the dead dwell in you, he that raised up Christ from the dead shall also quicken your mortal bodies by his Spirit that dwell in you. Therefore, verse 12. Therefore, brethren, sisters, we are dead. Not to the flesh. Look at that. We don't owe the flesh nothing. Amen. Because the flesh can't do nothing but take us to hell. Amen. Amen. We just thank God that we are not fleshly people, that we are spiritual-minded people. Amen. Therefore, brothers, we are dead not to the flesh, to live after the flesh. See, we owe God righteousness to live after the Spirit. Amen. We don't owe him to live after the flesh. Amen. Because all of that was done on the cross. Amen. It was done away with when he died on the cross, when he shed his blood. Amen. Hallelujah. Thank you, Jesus. Amen. He took care of everything. Hallelujah. Sin before and sin now. So we go to we are under grace now. Look at the condition. Look at that, how he took care of sin. Amen. How he took care of it with his blood. Without the shedding of blood, there is no remission. There is no forgiveness. You wouldn't even know how to forgive a man if Jesus had to shed his blood. Thank you, Jesus, for your blood out there. Because people don't know how to forgive as it is. I'm right there, and I'm going to say it. People hold grudges too long. I've seen believers holding grudges. Some of your rewards in your crown, you're going to lose your crowns and your reward as a believer. Don't get mad at me if I have more crowns than you and more rewards, because I forgave my brother, and you won't forgive. And God see it. He know it. Just because you're on the big side of judgment doesn't mean that you're supposed to hold a grudge and not forgive your sister and your brother. The Lord say, yes, how many times shall Peter ask, how many times shall I forgive my brother? Seven times seven? No, Jesus said more than that. If you do the same thing in one day, forgive him. Somebody say forgive him. Hallelujah. Help us to forgive and not go run and get a gun. Hallelujah. Not go run and get a butcher knife. Hallelujah. Forgive. Hallelujah. Some people are stabbing each other in the back. Amen. Spiritually. Amen. Because they won't let it go. Let it go right now because Jesus, amen, let it go for us. Amen. He could have called a legion of angels to defend him, to keep him from going to the cross. But he died for you and died for me. Amen. Therefore, brethren, that is for verse 13, I'm going to say, for if ye live after the flesh, ye shall die. Look at that. If we live after that flesh, amen, we dying. Amen. You're putting your own self to death. Don't let the devil ride. I used to hear that song when I was a little boy. Amen. They were bumping it on the radio. Don't let the devil ride. Because if you let the devil ride, he becomes the boss. Amen. He's going to boot you out and ride and drive on. So we just thank God. Amen. Don't stun ride. Don't hitchhike. Amen. Stay with the Lord.

Jesus rose from the dead. Is that he died for my sins. Amen. And I'm confessing it with my mouth. Hallelujah. Oh, save somebody, Lord. Save somebody that's getting ready to pull the trigger. Amen. Somebody that's giving up right now. Amen. Getting ready to take their own life. You know, a lot of people are committing suicide. And that's not easy to say. Amen. Because there's a lot of people are giving up. So we need to pray that somebody, whoever it is, don't give up. Don't give up today on the Lord. Stay with the Lord. Stay on the battlefield. Amen. Stay with the Lord. Amen. It's, amen. Trouble don't last always. Amen. I just thank God. Reverend Timothy Wright. Trouble don't last always. Amen. Because it doesn't. Amen. But guess what? A weeping may endure for a night, but what comes in the morning? Joy comes in the morning. God will wake you up with him. You'll be turned around if you call on his name. So we thank God, for if we live after the flesh, ye shall die. I don't want to die spiritually or naturally. But if ye through the Spirit do mortify, go ahead and kill it, put it to death. The deeds of the body, ye shall live. Amen. Don't let Satan come back and fill you up with the things you used to do in the past. Give it up. The things that was plaguing you. Amen. We all had things before we came to Christ that we had to give up. Amen. And that we're still giving up. Give it up. Amen. Say, Lord, I'm not going to let the devil use me anymore, fleshly. I want to present my body as a living sacrifice, holy. Yes, man. Yes, sir. Acceptable unto God. Amen. For as many in verse 14 say, four results of the gospel, the believing a son of heir. For as many as are led by the Spirit, verse 14, of God, they are sons of God. Look at that. We become sons of God when we're led by the Spirit. Amen. How many want to be a son of God? Amen. Amen. Because you can ask your daddy. I remember when I was a little boy, I pat my daddy on the pocket. Dad, let me have a nickel. A nickel, I go buy 10 cookies for 5 cents. Amen. He gave me a nickel. So I thank God. Amen. Because that's what? That's my father. Amen. So I asked him for what I need. I'm an heir now of God. A son of God. For ye have not received the spirit of bondage against fear, but the flip side, ye have received the spirit of adoption. Thank you, Jesus. He adopted us, whereby we cry, Abba, Father. Hallelujah. He brought us into this new life. Amen. He changed us. Amen. Our mindset is changed. We don't do the things that we used to do. Amen. We thank God we have a Father. Amen. He's our mediator, our go-between. Jesus Christ is his name. Amen. We have someone that we can go to keep us in the Spirit. Amen. Amen. We can cry unto him. Amen. Amen. Verse 16, the Spirit itself bears witness with our spirit that we are children of God. Hallelujah. We are children of God. How many out there in radio land are children of God? We're getting ready to close here. And if children, then heirs of God, and joint heirs with Christ, if so be that we suffer with him. How many of y'all out there want to suffer? But you're not suffering as an unbeliever, but you're going to suffer. If you're a Christian, you're going to suffer, amen, just for the sake of Christ, amen. If I suffer, that's who I want to suffer for. So, if so be that we suffer with him, that we may be also glorified together, amen. You're going to suffer. And suffering is the way. I preached a sermon one time. Suffering is the way. You're not suffering as a murderer or a thief. But you're suffering as a believer, as a follower of Christ. You're going to suffer because he suffered and all the apostles suffered. Persecution. Amen. You're going to suffer. Amen. So we just thank God. Amen. And I looked at another scripture over in, Galatians. I was looking at it. It was talking about, as I was studying, getting ready to present something to bring to this lesson, amen. I think it was Galatians. Was it Galatians? It might have been wrong.

0: whatever it was, I just thank God that he gave it to me. Amen. If I'm turning to it now, so we just thank God again. So we walk not after the flesh. That's what it was. It was right before he beat Galatians. Mm-hmm. So Galatians. Yeah. Galatians, the fifth chapter. I got a few more minutes. And the 17th verse. For the flesh lusts against the spirit. Look at that flesh. And the spirit against the flesh. And these are contrary one to the other, so that ye cannot do the things that ye would. But if ye be led of the spirit, ye are not under the law. Ooh, thank you, Jesus. But see, we want to crucify that flesh. Amen. When Satan comes with his little tricks, he has a lot of tricks, and he's slick, and he's cunning. When he comes with his tricks, see, he knows what we are weak behind. And so he comes in. Why would I throw a punch at you if I'm a boxer and throw it where you're strong? I want to throw it where you're weak. Amen. So we just thank God for this wonderful lesson about the flesh and the spirit and how they are contrary to one another and how we have the victory over flesh. Amen. There's a conflicting of the spirit with the flesh. So Paul was teaching us how to overcome the spirit of the flesh. Amen. So we just thank God today. As before we get ready to close, we're asking God that you bless right now, Lord, as we close. Touch those all over this world, all over America, here in Kansas City. Save right now. Save those that are moaning over their loved ones. Save our children in the school system, Lord. We're asking that you would go in our school system, Lord. They took the prayer out of school, and we're asking that you would pray. We're praying, and in all around Kansas City, pray for the children that are out there in school. They need you, Jesus. Hallelujah. I remember when we used to pray in school and say the Pledge of Allegiance and sing the school song every morning when I came up as a child coming to school. But then they took the prayer out of school, and look at what's going on now. Every time you look up, there's a school shooting. Lord, help us, Jesus. Bless our children. Anoint them. Be with them. Cover them with your blood. Bless our parents, Lord. Talk to your children. Teach them about God's ways. Hallelujah. As they leave and go out for school each day. Pray with your children. In Jesus' name, Lord, we're asking these blessings. Thank God. Amen. Thank you, Lord.
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3: The book of Judges, chapter 12. The book of Judges, chapter number 12. And I want to begin in verse number 4. Judges, chapter 12. Amen. And let's look at verse 4, 5, and 6. It reads, "Then Jephthah gathered together all the men of Gilead and fought with Ephraim. And the men of Gilead smote Ephraim because they said, 'Ye Gileadites are fugitives of Ephraim among the Ephraimites and among the Manassites.' And the Gileadites took the passages of Jordan before the Ephraimites, and it was so that when those Ephraimites which were escaped said, let me go over, that the men of Gilead said unto him, art thou an Ephraimite? And if he said nay, then said they unto him, say now Shibboleth. And he said Sibboleth. For he could not frame to pronounce it right. Then they took him and slew him at the passages of Jordan, and there fell at that time of the Ephraimites 42,000. I want to talk for a moment from the subject, crossing over the Jordan. Can you look at somebody on the way to your seats and tell them, I've got to cross over the Jordan? Come on, find somebody else and tell them, I must cross over the Jordan. Now tell them one more thing. I need to cross over the Jordan. Hallelujah. Thank you, Jesus. To the Christian. Matter of fact, bring that for me. Bring that. And I want you to get right in the middle. Yeah, that ain't in the middle. Y'all gonna miss Jordan, y'all. A little bit more, right there. For the purpose of this message, the gate symbolizes the very entrance to Jordan. It symbolizes what I've got to get through to get to Jordan. To the child of God, the Jordan holds what we call symbolic significance in several ways. Number one, when a child of God crosses the Jordan, it is a time of transition and transformation. Because the crossing of the Jordan symbolizes or represents transition from one phase of life to another. It represents leaving behind a life of sin and entering into a new life with Christ. Secondly, crossing the Jordan symbolizes baptism and new birth. Jesus was baptized by John in the Jordan because baptism symbolizes the believer's identification with the death, burial, and resurrection of Jesus. It represents being washed clean from sin and experiencing a new birth in Christ. Thirdly, crossing the Jordan symbolizes spiritual cleansing and renewal. If you're familiar with the Bible, there's a story about a man named Naaman. Naaman was a leper, but he was also a leader of men. And he was told by the prophet to go and wash himself in the Jordan River. As a matter of fact, he told him to dip in the Jordan 7 times and be healed. And you know that Naaman got mad because he considered the Jordan dirty. And he said, I could go to Damascus, I could go to Pharpar, but you want me to go to Jordan. So the Jordan is a place of cleansing because it symbolizes the cleansing power of God's word. And then fourthly, the Jordan symbolizes crossing over into the promises of God. So it serves as a metaphor for crossing over. You hear the old saints of God saying, I've got to cross over the Jordan. I've got to get to a place of promise. And how many know that when you're trying to get to a place of promise, it's some stuff that's always standing in your way? So we as believers have got to trust in the promises of God, because they allow us to step in our inheritance through our obedience to God. So as a child of God, as a Christian, I find myself at the very brink of the Jordan. I've got to get over the Jordan. I've got to get through what I'm dealing with. Because if I ever get across the Jordan, then I become the devil's worst nightmare. If he ever allow me to get to a place of promise, you better believe God will turn some things around. So every day he's fighting me. Every day he's trying to keep me. Every day he's trying to hold me back. But I'm encouraged because the Jordan is right in front of me. Anybody ever been in a place where you saw your blessing but you couldn't get to it? You knew your blessing was there, but yet there was something in your way. Be careful of folk that'll hinder you from getting to your Jordan. Be careful of friends that don't want you to get to your place of Jordan. Be careful who you run with, because everybody ain't got Jesus on their mind. I'm simply trying, and I might have to. Lord, look at your neighbor. Said sometime you might have to climb over. Don't y'all let me fall. Y'all better hold all 240 of these pounds, because I got a wife that'll turn to Superman if y'all let me get hurt. So that's Jordan. I see it, but I can't get to it. I know it's there. There are promises there for me. And I've got to cross over.
4: Sometimes you need help. Come on. Can y'all get me over here?
5: Come on now.
4: Who that back there?
5: Come on. Greg
4: got cry. No, I don't need him. I need you. All right, come on, Isaac. Get folk that can help you get where you're trying to go. Because if I ever get, I wish I had three people. If I ever get to my place of blessings, I might start laying hands on everybody. Y'all ain't hear me. I might start touching anybody. I might start, listen, the devil know what he's in for. So he fights me to keep me from getting to the Jordan. That's what this story is about. It's about two groups of people. The Gileadites and the Ephraimites. The Gileadites were led by a judge named Jephthah. And actually what happened was the Gileadites had known enemies called the Ammonites. And one day, the Gileadites and the Ammonites got into a fight. Long-term enemies, they got into a fight. And ultimately, what happened after the fight was over and the Gileadites defeated the Ammonites, here comes a group called the Ephraimites. Now you got to get me. The Ephraimites were one of the tribes of Israel. But the Gileadites were a clan that was a part of the tribe of Manasseh or Manasseh. And they would call them the Manassites. The Gileadites are fighting the Ammonites. They defeat the Ammonites. And then the Ephraimite shows up and says, why did you fight with the Ammonites and never called us? So Japhet said, we called you, but you didn't answer. And since you didn't answer, we took matters in our own. Anybody ever had to take some matters in your? So y'all got to stay with the story because I got a lot of mites and nights in here. So the Ephraimites get mad with the Gileadites. And they start calling them names. Here's the problem that I have. All the tribes were connected. And one of the worst things that you can have in any church, any family, any ministry is inside fighting. So the Ephraimites insults the Gileadites. They called them fugitives. And you know, when they called them fugitives, those were fighting words. Because they were, when you call me fugitive, that means you're kind of like saying I'm homeless. I ain't got no home. I'm just roaming around. And they said that because they, even though they were a part of the tribe of Manasseh, they operated independently. They didn't take instructions from who they belonged to. And so people identified them of being people who had it their own way. So when they said that, when they looked at the Gileadites and said, you guys are nothing but a bunch of fugitives and we're going to burn your houses down in front of your face. So Japhet looked at them and said, let's do it then. Sometimes you got to look your enemy in the eye and say, let's do it. Huh? Sometimes you got to look your worst nightmare in the face and say, let's make it happen then. You ought to be sick and tired of running from your enemy, hiding in the hole. Sometimes you got to take the fight to your enemy. Sometimes you got to look at him and say what Marvin Gaye said, let's get it on. Are you with me? All right. So I want to make sure, I got to make sure you're not lost. You got the Gileadites, the Ephraimites, and the Ammonites. The Gileadites defeated the Ammonites, and the Ephraimites got mad and insulted the Gileadites, which kicked off another fight. Here's the problem. They were all on this side of the Jordan. The Ephraimites insulted the Gileadites on the wrong side of the Jordan. But in order for the Ephraimites to get home, they had to come through here to get where they wanted to be. So watch this. So after the battle was over and the Ephraimites discover that they're losing, some already dead, the other ones say, we're going to get back home. Japhet told his guys, put blockades at every point of the Jordan that they might try to cross to get back home. So they set guards everywhere and they blocked off the Jordan. And in order to get to the Jordan, they had to come through the Gileadites. Did I lose anybody yet? Now watch this. Japheth said, we have to have a surefire way to make sure that none of them gets home. So, here, watch this, stay with me. So, you could not tell an Ephraimite from a Gileadite by looking at them. They looked the same. They act the same. They had the same habits. They went the same places. Their families were intertwined. But it was one thing that separated the Ephraimites from the Gileadites. Now, here's some history for you. The tribes of Israel had lived on separate sides of the Jordan for so long until they had developed different dialects. You know how you talk one way from Georgia and your cousin talk another way from New York? Y'all got this? So the king knew, or should I say the judge knew, that the only way we can really tell them, there has to be something different between you and them. That's why some of y'all run with folk and it ain't no difference in y'all. There ought to be a distinction between you and a sinner. There ought to be a distinction between somebody who's saved and somebody who's not saved. I'm sick and tired of moving the songs and can't tell which one is the Christian version and which one is the world version. So y'all don't want to talk to me now. There was no distinction. There was no distinction. Somebody shout, no distinction. Now tell them this, there must be distinction between me and the world. You see what I'm saying? There got to be some distinction between you and the world. So here's what Japheth said. He said, okay, we've already blocked both sides. He said, but there's only one way that we can tell if they're with us or against us. And that's by hearing them speak. Now, the Gileadites could pronounce words with SH, but the Ephraimites could not. They could only pronounce words like S, but they couldn't say Sh. I better stop because some of y'all about to say something. It's in the book. I'm not making this up. The Gileadites could say words like should. You see what I'm saying? But if the Ephraimites try to say it, they'd say should. The Bible said, for they could not frame to pronounce it right. So Jephthah said, I tell you what, when they get, if any one of them get out the battle and try to cross over the Jordan, when they get there, ask them, first of all, are you an Ephraimite? And if they say no, he said, then tell them to say Shibboleth. Can you look at five people and say, your mouth gonna tell on you every time? Matter of fact, tell them the reason you're in trouble right now because of your mouth. I ain't getting a bit of help. Come on, find somebody and tell them your mouth gonna get you in trouble every time. Your mouth. I wish I was preaching the Bible. Y'all would get more excited if I was preaching the Bible. So watch them now. People are leaving and trying to get back home. And the first place they ran into was the guard gate. But they had to get on this side to cross over the Jordan. So they get to the gate and they start questioning them. They're trying to get back home. Hey, man, how you doing? What's up, Doc? I'm good, man. Where you headed, man? I'm headed home. All right, before you go, let me test you real quick. Are you an Ephraimite? Nah, man, I ain't with them. Cool. Then say shibboleth. See, you can act all you want, but your mouth gonna tell on you in a minute. I ain't getting a bit of help up in here. I said, you can go through the motions all you want, but your mouth. Am I preaching or what? So they get to the gate, and he says, say shibboleth. And here they are. Cigarettes. Say shibboleth. They had been away from everybody for so long until they lost the SH. So they could only say shibboleth. No, say shibboleth. Wait a minute. Give me a minute. Either are you sure you're not an Ephraimite? I ain't one of them. I don't run with them. I don't hang with them. Then say shibboleth. And the only thing they could say was shibboleth. Here's the kicker. Everybody who got to the guard gate that could not say shibboleth was slaughtered. What if God start killing us on the spot? Huh? That's like getting to the gates of heaven and not having a confession. So they get all the way there. Probably was tired after running and got whipped. And they get to the gate trying to get home. And like I said, they couldn't just by looking at them. They wore the same kind of shoe. They dressed the same way. They looked the same way. They act the same way. And in certain instances, they talked the same way until it came to words with the SH. Let me talk to five people. What is it that separates you from some of your friends? What is it that separates you from some of your coworkers? Huh? What is it? They get to the river. They stopped at the guard gate, and they cannot frame. The more I thought about that. Can't say the SH. That mean I couldn't say the Lord is my. And I. That mean I couldn't say yea though I walk through the valley of the. I couldn't lift my hands and say, Lord, shine. I couldn't pray and say, God, show me. I couldn't even holler that shame would not be my portion.
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1: 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He's on the way. 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
5: Less than 2 years ago, we voted to end Missouri's abortion ban.
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7: Overwhelmingly striking down the state's near total abortion ban.
5: We made it clear that we don't want the government making medical decisions for us and for our families. But now in 2026, politicians are trying to overturn our vote and ban abortion all over again with Amendment 3.
8: That's the second time Missourians will be voting on abortion.
5: Amendment 3 would bring back an abortion ban, taking away women's rights to make their own medical decisions. 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It would even delay care in life-threatening situations. That's why we've got to vote no on Amendment 3. The Show Me State already showed the politicians once that we don't want an abortion ban. Let's show them again. Vote no on 3 to stop the abortion ban. Paid for by Stop the Ban, Michael Predmore, Treasurer.
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1: Hold up. 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
4: Thank you, God, for giving us our identity in you. 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
1: Hi, this is Mike Carter, President and CEO of Carter Broadcast Group. What are we doing to each other, Kansas City? 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
5: Less than 2 years ago, we voted to end Missouri's abortion ban.
6: Voters legalized abortions in Missouri,
7: overwhelmingly striking down the state's near total abortion ban.
5: We made it clear that we don't want the government making medical decisions for us and for our families. But now, in 2026, politicians are trying to overturn our vote and ban abortion all over again with Amendment 3.
8: That's the second time Missourians will be voting on abortion.
5: Amendment 3 would bring back an abortion ban, taking away women's rights to make their own medical decisions. It would put lawyers and politicians in charge of healthcare decisions instead of families and doctors. It would even delay care in life-threatening situations. That's why we've got to vote no on Amendment 3. The Show Me State already showed the politicians once that we don't want an abortion ban. Let's show them again. Vote no on 3 to stop the abortion ban. Paid for by Stop the Ban, Michael Predmore, Treasurer.
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Have a great day. This is a day that we've been blessed to see and blessed to hear some great music that can only happen right here. And we've got a list of things that, as always, we've got our flashback song of the day, we've got a gospel music fun fact, and we've got an inspirational message, not to mention the greatest music in the entire world. Good God knows. The best music that you could ever want to hear. The best music for the blessed. And you are the blessed. And so let's get this show on the road. Call somebody up, y'all. Let them know we're about to begin. Right here, right now, the new Donnie McClurkin Show is on the air.

right, come on, let's get this show on the road. We're going to start with Jason Nelson and Madison R. Ward with the song Made New. Hit it!

0: And before that, you heard Jason Nelson and Madison R. Ward with Made New. Now it's time for our flashback song of the day.
1: What we're going to do right here is go back, back, back.
0: I'm going to take you back 45 years to the year 1981.

The Smurfs premiered on NBC in 1981. And in 1981, we heard for the first time Marvin, Carvin, Michael, and Ronald with their single and hit song, The Question Is. So here's the Winans with their classic song, The Question Is.

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1: And before that, you heard Marvin Carvin, Michael Ronald, better known as the Winans, with The Question Is. That is truly a classic song. But now, I've got to take a break real quickly. But I want you to stay right where you are because we've got some great music lined up for you. You don't want to leave. You want to be blessed. And we've got the music that will bless you. So stick and stay. More of the new Donnie McClurkin Show to go right after this.
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Welcome back, everybody. Welcome back to the new Donnie McClurkin Show. And I want to give a special shout out to Lady Annette Williams Bass right down there in Dover, Delaware. Happy birthday to you, girl. Happy birthday, birdie. Now let's get back into some great music. Here's Chandler Moore and the song, Lead Me On.

0: That was Pastor Mike Jr. and the song Big. And this is one of the biggest Stella Award winners that you ever want to find. Pastor Mike Jr. And everything that he touches wins the Stella Award. Keep it going, Pastor Mike. Keep it going. And before that, we heard the one and only Chandler Moore with Lead Me On. Here is a fun fact in gospel music history. In 1973, folk rock artist Paul Simon approached the Dixie Hummingbirds, a quintessential quartet group, and he wanted them to record background vocals for the song Loves Me Like a Rock. And that song became a big hit for the Dixie Hummingbirds, and they recorded their own version of the song and won a Grammy Award for Best Soul Gospel Performance in 1974. But now, here's a lesser-known fun fact. When asked, the Dixie Hummingbirds turned down Paul Simon's stadium tour invitation because, get this, they had a commitment to a tour of small, rural churches. They turned down a tour of stadiums for small rural churches. The power of quartet music. That was a great gospel music fun fact just for you. Now I've got to take a break real quickly, but listen, when we come back, time to get your praise on. It's time for our praise break with DJ T-Storm. So all of this and much more lined up just for you. So stay right where you are. More of the new Donnie McClurkin Show to go right after this.
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Happy birthday, Birdie. God bless you. Now it's time for our praise break. DJ T-Storm is poised and ready to get us to a wonderful praise break as he always does. This is going to be a praise break of praise breaks. If you're ready,

0: That's your praise break for today. I am DJ T-Storm. Listen, I appreciate each and every one that's been sending text messages and leaving messages about the praise break. I'm glad that you enjoy it. I enjoy doing it, and we're going to keep it going, all right? If you want to follow me, I'm on Instagram at The Real T-Storm, and I'll talk to you on the flip side. Enjoy the rest of your day.
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2: T-Storm! I told y'all. That is a praise break, DJ T-Storm. Man, you add so much to this show with these praise breaks. It's unbelievable. DJ T-Storm with our praise break. But now listen, you know what time it is. And we haven't done this for the last couple of weeks, but it's time for our shout out. That's right. Time to get back to it so that we can hear who you really love. So that we can hear your heart, so that you can interact and let somebody know what you really think about them right here on the show. And so listen, if you've got a shout out, because we're collecting them again, and I want to hear from you all, if you've got a shout out that you want us to play here for somebody that you love, give us a telephone call at 1-888-420-7710. And when you call, remember, tell us what your name is, where you're calling from, and who you're giving that beautiful shout out to. And make that shout out sound exciting. Something like this. Shout that thing out.
3: Yes, my name is Michael Perry. I'm calling from Frankston, North Carolina. I want to do a shout out to my beautiful wife, Angela Cruda Perry. And thank you, darling, for everything that you do for us each and every day on the radio. And not only on the radio, but being a God-fearing man.
2: Well, Michael, thank you so much, man. I appreciate that. I really do. And I appreciate you keeping me lifted up in prayer. Keep on listening to the show. Keep on loving on your wonderful wife. And thank God for you, man. You just made my day. Now, who's next? Shout that thing out.
4: Hi, my name is Sharia Hawkins. I'm calling from New Jersey, and I want to shout myself out for 30 years of being clean and sober. Love you, Donnie.
2: Sharia, God bless your heart. God bless you. 30 years of sobriety. That is wonderful. That's a landmark. That's God at work. Keep listening to this show, girl. And as a matter of fact, to celebrate your 30 years of sobriety, this whole show is dedicated to you. Bless your heart, girl. Keep listening. Now, I'm going to take a break real quickly, but when we come back, we've got some more great music for you and an inspirational message just for you. So, you know, don't go nowhere. 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

0: personal note from Donnie McClurkin.
1: Hi, this is Donnie McClurkin, and I've got an inspirational message just for you. I know that things may seem tough, and I know things may be a little heavy at times, but remember this scripture, and it'll help you out. In the book of 1 Corinthians, the 10th chapter and the 13th verse, it says something like this. There has no test taken you, but such as is common to every man. But God is faithful, and he will not allow you to be tested above the level that you're able, but will, with that test, make a way of escape so that you'll be able to bear it. In other words, everything that you're going through is going to serve a purpose for you. It's going to help you, strengthen you. It's going to increase your faith, and it's going to cause you to see God in a greater way. And it may be rough, and it may seem like it's Herculean, but you've got to trust God. You've got to trust. He'll never leave you to languish. He'll never leave you to fall and fail. He'll never leave you to buckle under the pressure of anything, for he'll never put more on you than you can bear. And out of all of the weight that you carry, and out of all the things that may be happening, watch on the horizon. Something's about to break, and God's about to come through. Keep your hand in his hand. The best thing that you could ever do is trust him in the middle of your storm. Something's about to happen that's going to be for your good. He's got you in his hand.

0: Pat Miss Q, Era Sheer. But right now, I've got to go. But before I do, let me tell you again, I love you. I love you with all my heart, and I thank God for every one of you. Keep listening to this radio station because we've got some great programming coming on right after this. But until the next edition of the new Donnie McClurkin Show, walk in the favor of God.
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